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12: 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Next week on Netflix, Wednesday, the second season premiere of A Good Girl's Guide to Murder, as well as the fourth season finale of Perfect Match. Next Thursday on Netflix, the season two debut of The Four Seasons, starring Tina Fey, Will Forte, Coleman Domingo, and more. Next Friday on Netflix, the launch of the reality show Calabasas Confidential, as well as the Spanish documentary on tennis star Rafael Nadal titled Rafa. Next Monday on Acorn TV, the start of the psychological thriller Summer Water. Next Wednesday on Amazon Prime Video, the launch of the new Marvel series Spider-Noir starring Nicolas Cage. Next Thursday on Hulu, the season 2 premiere of Deli Boys. Next Thursday over on Paramount Plus, the fourth season launch of Criminal Minds Evolution. And next Friday on Apple TV, the series start of Star City, as well as the John Travolta film Propeller One-Way Night Coach.
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13: Fox News, I'm Ted Linder. Three people are dead after two gunmen opened fire at a San Diego mosque on Monday. Two teenage suspects are also dead, believed to have died from self-inflicted gunshots.
14: We are in the process of serving search warrants that will continue tonight and on into the days ahead. We're going to continue following any leads and any information that comes forward.
13: San Diego Police Chief Scott Wall says they're searching for a motive. And President Trump says he's holding off on a military strike in Iran planned for Tuesday.
15: I was asked by Saudi Arabia, Qatar, UAE, and some others if we could put it off for 2 or 3 days, a short period of time, because they think that they are getting very close to making a deal.
13: Previously, President Trump threatened the clock was ticking to strike a deal or fighting would ramp back up. America's listening to Fox News.

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11: 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And Amanda Knox joins Bobby Cass to talk about surviving prison and life nearly 20 years after being wrongfully accused.
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13: Fox News, I'm Deborah Valentine. 3 men were shot and killed at an Islamic Center mosque in San Diego today. Police Chief Scott Wall says the 2 teenage gunmen are dead.
14: The suspects at this point appear to have died from self-inflicted gunshot wounds.
13: The incident is being investigated as a hate crime. A 3-day strike ends. North America's largest commuter rail line, the Long Island Railroad, and the Metropolitan Transportation Authority have reached a new contract deal.
15: We got the deal done. It was a very good night for everyone, and I'm really proud of the work that was accomplished by an extraordinary team and our partners in labor. Thank you.
13: New York Governor Kathy Hochul making the announcement. Service resumes at noon Tuesday. President Trump calling off a planned attack on Iran, saying at the request of Arab Gulf states, he says serious negotiations are now underway to end the conflict. America's listening to Fox News.

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14: What's shaking, fellow sports fans? It's Andy West. Let's take a look back on this day in sports history, May 19th. We'll start off today in 1974. The Philadelphia Flyers made NHL history by becoming the first expansion team to win the Stanley Cup, defeating the Boston Bruins. They'd win it again the following year, but have not won a cup since. Jumping ahead today in 2008, Boston's John Lester shut down Kansas City 7-0 for the first no-hitter of the season. The 24-year-old lefty who survived cancer to pitch the World Series clincher for the Red Sox the previous fall allowed only two base runners by walk. And today in 2015, the NFL announces it's moving back extra point kicks. The owners approved the proposal to snap the ball from the 15-yard line to make them more challenging.
13: Now you know. 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
15: Fox News, I'm Deborah Valentine. Police allege a hate crime after two suspects opened fire, killing three people at the Islamic Center of San Diego Monday. Fox's Jonathan Hunt reports from L.A.
16: The teenagers, believed to be 17 and 19, then drove away from the scene and were found dead in their vehicle.
15: One of the victims, a security guard who exchanged gunfire with the suspects. Tuesday's planned military strikes on Iran are on hold. President Trump says America's allies in the Gulf asked him to pause the strikes because they feel they are close to a deal with Iran.
17: I put it off for a little while, hopefully maybe forever, but possibly for a little while, because we've had very big discussions with Iran. And we'll see what they amount to.
15: President Trump says serious negotiations are underway with Tehran over ending the current conflict. 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
12: 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And Amanda Knox joins Bobby Cass to talk about surviving prison and life nearly 20 years after being wrongfully accused.
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13: Fox News, I'm Ted Lindner. A deadly shooting at the San Diego Islamic Center Monday in which three people were killed, plus the two gunmen from self-inflicted gunshot wounds. Police investigating the attack as a hate crime. San Diego Mayor Todd Gloria saying,
14: "My heart is with every person that is impacted by this horrific tragedy. No one in our city should live in fear because of their identity, their faith, or their place of learning."
13: No one in a school at the center was harmed. President Trump calling up a planned attack in Iran at the request of Arab Gulf states, saying serious negotiations are underway. Fox's Ashley Webster reporting the regime's closure of the Strait of Hormuz having a massive impact economically.
15: The logjam of stranded vessels continues in the Strait of Hormuz, with the global economy taking a $14 billion hit. Every day, it remains closed.
13: And the San Antonio Spurs take game one of the NBA Western Conference Finals 122-115 over the Oklahoma City Thunder in double overtime. 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
9: News. I'm Deborah Valentine. Today's planned U.S. attack on Iran is on hold. President Trump says he's paused the military operations after America's allies in the Gulf asked him to pause the strikes because they feel they're close to a deal with Tehran. Fox's Ashley Webster reports from Tel Aviv.
10: The president warned that if a deal is not reached, he is fully prepared to go forward with a full large-scale assault of Iran on a moment's notice.
9: President Trump says serious negotiations are underway. Five dead, including two teenage suspects, following what is being investigated as a hate crime-related shooting at a mosque in San Diego, California.
11: Police responded to the Islamic Center of San Diego, finding three men, including a security guard, fatally shot, and the teenage suspects dead in a vehicle nearby with self-inflicted gunshot wounds.
9: Fox's Kristen Goodwin reporting. Primary day in six states: Alabama, Georgia, Idaho, Kentucky, Oregon, and Pennsylvania. 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
9: 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And Amanda Knox joins Bobby Cass to talk about surviving prison and life nearly 20 years after being wrongfully accused.
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11: 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Next week on Netflix, Wednesday, the second season premiere of A Good Girl's Guide to Murder, as well as the fourth season finale of Perfect Match. Next Thursday on Netflix, the season two debut of the four seasons starring Tina Fey, Will Forte, Coleman Domingo, and more. Next Friday on Netflix, the launch of the reality show Calabasas Confidential, as well as the Spanish documentary on tennis star Rafael Nadal titled Rafa. Next Monday on Acorn TV, the start of the psychological thriller Summer Water. Next Wednesday on Amazon Prime Video, the launch of the new Marvel series Spider-Noir starring Nicolas Cage. Next Thursday on Hulu, the season 2 premiere of Deli Boys. Next Thursday over on Paramount Plus, the fourth season launch of Criminal Minds Evolution. And next Friday on Apple TV, the series start of Star City, as well as the John Travolta film Propeller One-Way Night Coach.
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12: Fox News, I'm Ted Lindner. President Trump's calling off a planned attack on Iran at the request of Arab Gulf states, saying serious negotiations are underway to end the war. Fox's Ashley Webster reports the regime's closure of the Strait of Hormuz is having a massive impact economically.
13: The logjam of stranded vessels continues in the Strait of Hormuz, with the global economy taking a $14 billion hit. Every day, it remains closed.
12: In six states holding primaries today, several of them being closely followed, including in Georgia. Republicans will decide who will take on incumbent Democratic Senator John Ossoff. In Kentucky, President Trump targeting Republican Congressman Thomas Massie, who supported release of the Epstein files, tossing his support instead behind Massie's challenger, Ed Gallrein. And the San Antonio Spurs take game one of the Western NBA Conference Finals, 122-115 over the Oklahoma City Thunder in double overtime. Game one of the East Finals begins Tuesday night in New York as the Knicks play the Cavaliers. 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

0: declaring an emergency and restricting some travel.
1: An American doctor has tested positive for the Ebola virus. The organization he works for says Dr. Peter Stafford had been treating patients at a hospital in eastern Congo and developed symptoms. Infectious disease specialist Dr. Celine Gounder says doctors are likely to be among the first to be infected.
2: This is Bundibugyo Ebola virus. So this is a more rare species of Ebola virus for which we have no vaccine or specific treatment.
1: Ebola spreads person to person through direct contact with bodily fluids.
2: I am not worried about a pandemic with Bundibugyo Ebola virus, but I am worried about a large regional epidemic. And that could result in some cases here in the United States and elsewhere.
1: The CDC says 7 Americans, including Dr. Stafford, are being transported to Germany for monitoring. I'm Ed Donahue.
0: The Supreme Court has rejected appeals from pharmaceutical companies that object to negotiating Medicare drug prices with the federal government. Correspondent Marcela Sanchez explains.
3: The justices gave no comment in leaving in place rulings from the Federal Appeals Court in Philadelphia that dismissed the drug manufacturers' claims. The negotiation program was created as part of the 2022 Inflation Reduction Act. The law requires the government to negotiate prices for certain high-cost drugs in the federal insurance program for older adults on an annual basis. Republicans have criticized aspects of the law, which was signed by Democratic President Joe Biden. But the Trump administration has embraced the authority to bring drug makers to the negotiating table. Pharmaceutical companies have pushed back on the program. Marcela Sanchez, Washington.
0: He's the richest man in the world, but that doesn't mean he's going to win at everything, including against artificial intelligence. The new old tech guy, Chuck Palm, has that story.
4: It took a California jury less than 2 hours to decide what took Elon Musk 3 weeks in court to argue. A federal judge in Oakland dismissed Musk's lawsuit against OpenAI. A unanimous jury verdict, a simple finding. You waited too long. Here's the backstory. Elon Musk co-founded OpenAI in 2015. He put in $38 million and left the board in 2018. 6 years later, he sued CEO Sam Altman and company president Greg Brockman, claiming that they, quote, stole a charity. His argument? OpenAI was built as a nonprofit to benefit all of humanity. Altman, he alleged, quietly turned it into a for-profit machine, enriching insiders while Musk wasn't looking. He wanted $134 billion in damages and Altman's job. But the jury said, not so fast. Specifically, not so fast 6 years later. Jurors found that Musk knew about the for-profit transition as early as 2017. And under the law, the clock was already running when he filed in 2024. The jury only took 2 hours to decide the fate, faster than most people decide what's for dinner. Musk lawyers only had one word when walking out of the courthouse. Appeal. Visit thenewoldtechguy.com. I'm Chuck Palm.
0: Tuesday Sports is in. Here's America in the Morning's Robert Workman.
5: An NBA instant classic last night. The Spurs outlasted the Thunder 122-115 in double overtime to take Game 1 of the West Finals in Oklahoma City. Victor Wembanyama had 41 points and 24 rebounds.
6: I feel like it was a great effort from everybody. Physically, I'm feeling tired, honestly, but not as much as you would expect, honestly. It's probably the adrenaline. It's going to come down a little bit.
5: Wemby becomes the youngest player to post a 40-20 playoff game. He's about 7 months younger than that Kareem Abdul-Jabbar fellow was when he did it in the 1970 NBA Finals. The Stanley Cup Conference Finals are all set. Game 7 in the East Semis last night. The Canadiens edged the Sabres 3-2 in overtime. Alex Newhook with the winning goal. If that sounds familiar, he had the winner in Montreal's Game 7 victory over Tampa Bay in the opening round. Baseball A's right-hander JT Ginn took a no-hitter into the ninth in Anaheim after his team had given him the go-ahead run in the top half. But Adam Frazier's leadoff single broke up the no-no, and Zach Neto followed with a home run to give the Angels a 2-1 win. Phillies improved to 16-4 under Don Mattingly, shading the Reds 5-4 on Bryson Stott's two-run tater in the eighth. Rays won their 19th game in the last 23, romping over the Orioles 16-6. Mets nailed the Nationals 16-7, scoring 10 times in the 12th inning. Padres shut out the Dodgers 1-0, a five-hitter for Michael King in his court. The Marlins tattooed the Braves 12-0. Javier Sanoa with his first career grand slam. Max Meyer and the choir with a four-hit gem. That's Tuesday Sports.
0: Thank you, sir. 7 till. Among the stories we're covering next on America in the Morning, miraculously, four Navy airmen recovering after a weekend airshow collision. After these messages.
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0: Now, 5 till. America in the Morning continues. It appears SNL alum Pete Davidson and Elsie Hewitt are on the outs. Entertainment reporter Kevin Carr reports the couple share a daughter, but for now, Hewitt claims to be a single mom.
16: Elsie Hewitt has apparently confirmed that she and Pete Davidson are no longer together, only 5 months after they celebrated the birth of their daughter. The Sun first reported the news on Thursday, saying Davidson's busy work schedule was the main issue. Then on Friday, People published an exclusive report with an inside source who said the couple has indeed split up, and while they have broken up and gotten back together before, this time seems different. Last weekend on her TikTok, Hewitt posted a video which may have hinted at the breakup, drawing attention to her bed.
17: Okay, so I started taking apart my bed frame. I don't know if I should have done that.
16: Then, this past Sunday, Hewitt posted another video describing how tired she was.
17: I have a baby to take care of. And I also have to work and make money. Hard.
16: She also liked a comment on her video from a fan praising single moms. Davidson and Hewitt have been together since March 2025, and they announced that they were pregnant in July. Their daughter, Scotty Rose, named after Davidson's father, a first responder who died on 9/11, was born in December. People said that, according to the source, the couple is, quote, figuring things out together, and that their daughter's well-being is a top priority. I'm Kevin Carr.
0: A newly discovered asteroid zoomed past the Earth Monday night. Blink, and you may have missed it. The asteroid called 2026 JH2 came within 57,000 miles of the Earth. And if that seems like a long distance, the moon on average is over 238,000 miles away. The asteroid was only discovered May 10th by astronomers in Arizona and is roughly the size of two school buses. America in the Morning continues. Four members of the military are recovering after two Navy jets collided at an Idaho air show. Correspondent Mike Hampen reports while the aviators did not suffer any serious injuries, the mid-air crash remains under investigation.
13: Four crew members are recovering after a crash involving two Navy jets. Officials say the crew members ejected safely and are in stable condition after the jets collided and crashed during an air show at a military base in Idaho. Emergency crews responded to the collision Sunday at the Mountain Home Air Force Base, about 50 miles south of Boise. The remainder of the show was canceled. Nobody on the ground was hurt. Officials say the aircraft were performing an aerial demonstration when the crash occurred. Videos posted online by spectators show four parachutes opening in the sky as the aircraft plummet to the ground. I'm Mike Hempen.
0: That's our show for today. Tuesday, May 19th, 2026. America in the Morning is produced by Jeff McKay. I'm John Trout. This is Westwood One.
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19: It's the most expensive primary ever. I'm Dave Anthony, Fox News, and the polls are just opening for voters in Kentucky in a race where millions of dollars were spent. President Trump wants them to oust Thomas Massie, who he calls the worst Republican congressman in history. The president backs the GOP challenger, Ed Galrine, a former Navy SEAL.
20: Ed Galrine's record speaks for itself.
19: War Secretary Pete Hegseth went to Kentucky to campaign for him and against Massie.
20: Too much grandstanding, too few great votes. Years of acting like being difficult is the same thing as being courageous.
21: A few House Republicans have joined Massie, who says in part that his vote card belongs to the people and not the president.
19: That's Fox's Jeff Manasso. There are also primaries in both parties in Kentucky for retiring Senator Mitch McConnell's seat, and primaries in five other states today: Alabama, Georgia, Idaho, Oregon, and Pennsylvania. Iran is not being bombed today. President Trump said he planned to resume the attacks with talks on a nuclear deal stalled.
22: But at the request of Arab Gulf leaders, those strikes are on hold.
23: And there seems to be a very good chance that they can work something out. If we can do that without bombing the hell out of them, I'd be very happy.
22: Over the weekend, the president warned Iran the clock is ticking and they better get moving fast or there won't be anything left of them. He now says while renewed attacks are postponed, he's directing the Pentagon to prepare for a full, large-scale assault of Iran on a moment's notice.
19: That's Fox's Jared Halpern. It's being called a hate crime, the shooting in California that left three people dead. Fox's Alex Hogan.
24: At the Islamic Center of San Diego in Claremont, among the victims
1: was a security guard at the center. According to law enforcement, the two teen suspects died from self-inflicted gun wounds, and law enforcement started looking for the two teenagers before the shooting even started when a mother had called police to report her son missing.
19: That's, again, Alex Hogan. Her son, she said, had been suicidal. America's listening to Fox News.
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19: Well, the U.S. military stands down after President Trump put on hold his plan to resume Operation Epic Fury, bombing Iran. There was a ceremony to honor soldiers who've been wounded in the Middle East more than 20 years ago when killed in a 2003 attack in Kuwait carried out by somebody they trusted.
24: The honorees included retired Colonel Andres Martone, who described what happened.
25: An Army sergeant attacked the headquarters element of his brigade, and he threw four hand grenades into three tents.
24: Two were killed in the attack, but the victims weren't originally eligible for Purple Hearts because the attack was committed by a U.S. troop member. But that has changed. Retired Lieutenant Colonel Ken Romaine, one of the honorees, talked about why that matters.
26: The recognition of the perpetrator being an enemy of the United States.
24: Both said they were honored to be back at Fort Campbell to receive their Purple Hearts. Given Uretsky, Fox News.
19: Now that Sergeant Hassan Akbar was court-martialed, convicted, sentenced to death, and still awaits execution in prison. On Wall Street, stock futures are falling. The day after the Dow went up more than 100 points, but the Nasdaq dropped more than 100. In the NBA playoffs, Game 1 of the Western Conference Finals with a double overtime.
27: Castle. Lobbing.
19: Victor Wembanyama scored 41 points and 24 rebounds to lead the San Antonio Spurs past the defending champion Thunder in Oklahoma City, 122-115 on NBC. There was also overtime on ice in Buffalo.
5: Alex Newhook, his second overtime winner in a Game 7 in these playoffs. Montreal wins the series. Final score was 3-2. They advanced to the Eastern Conference Finals. They'll face the Hurricanes.
19: That's Jay Berman. I'm Dave Anthony, and this is Fox News.
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0: Coming up, a pause on Texas's immigration law that would give police more power than in any other state. Plus, an epidemic against the elderly in Texas, though it's their money rather than health on the line.
4: Patterns changing across the state for the good as far as rainfall goes, but a few of you may see some severe storms today. I'm meteorologist Dan Brunoff. Your forecast coming up.
0: Later, Mike Rogers has the other side of the news. Jet Nelson's the TSN Sports Desk. Good Tuesday morning. I'm Kristen Yates. Leading our news this morning, big parts of Texas's border bill have been placed on hold.
6: A federal judge has blocked major portions of the legislation that created a state-level offense of illegal immigration. Cops working along the border say that crossings have slowed, but they have not stopped, and they need this bill to help.
7: It takes us all to help make the borders more safe, secure, and back each other up.
6: West Texas Sheriff Thaddeus Cleveland says the back and forth with this law was expected. He shoots back at critics' claims that police are not adequately trained to catch illegal immigrants, saying that it's fairly easy. In San Antonio, Michael Board, TSN News.
0: Border Security, meanwhile, is awarded $1.5 billion for the Big Bend region. It's not clear whether that means a physical border wall will go up in or around the state or national parks, despite public outcry against that. CBP mapping and statements on that have contradicted each other. Lake and Jordal National Public Lands Advocate with the Center for Biological Diversity says Big Bend is a source of pride for us Texans.
8: And to think that they would even consider destroying this place to build a wall where no one is crossing the border to start with. It's just an obscene waste of money.
0: Another report says there will be increased technology, plus a road would be built. Jordal says a road would only facilitate smuggling and would be devastating to wildlife. We did reach out to CPB and were told they would get back to us. The Texas Department of Agriculture is making resources from the STAR Fund available to farmers and ranchers in the Panhandle who have been affected by recent wildfires. The State of Texas Agriculture Relief Fund, the STAR Fund, accepts private donations to help farmers and ranchers affected by natural disaster. The state is also operating a hay and feed hotline to connect hay providers to those who need it. And Texas Ag Commissioner Sid Miller is jumping into the debate over data centers.
5: Miller is calling for a temporary statewide moratorium on large data center development in Texas. He says the state needs to put a pause on those until lawmakers and regulators can assess their long-term impacts on the state's electric grid. He's also concerned about their demand on the water supply and the use of agricultural land. He says the state does not need to wait for the next session of the Texas legislature. Instead, he's calling on Governor Greg Abbott to take executive action. Commissioners in Hill County recently adopted their own one-year moratorium on new data centers. Plans for a data center in Fort Worth have drawn some community opposition, and there's a lawsuit to block a new data center in Hood County. Stephen Pickering, TSN News.
0: A massive oil company is asking Texas for a tax break.
9: Chevron is looking for major help from the state of Texas through its subsidiary Energy Forge One, to the tune of $227 million in tax savings over the next decade. This for a gas-fired power plant in West Texas intended to serve a potential Microsoft data center that would create over 25 permanent jobs. Environmental impacts of data centers have been at the forefront of conversations around these institutions across the country, and according to reporting from Mother Jones and Wired, the plant could produce more planet heating pollution than the entire country of Jamaica annually. I'm Tristan Ryan, TSN News.
0: The financial exploitation of the elderly in Texas is being called an epidemic. TSN's Chris Fox reports state lawmakers will discuss early detection and prosecution today at the state capitol.
10: Texas ranks second in the country in both the number of elder fraud complaints and total financial losses tied to the scams. The State House Criminal Jurisprudence Committee will hear how bad the problem has become. This includes examining trends of financial exploitation, abuse, and crimes involving emerging technologies. They'll also review the effectiveness of current penalties and identify gaps in detection. It's expected to lead to new laws in 2027. In Austin, Chris Fox, TSN News.
0: Toyota is looking to build a $2 billion assembly plant in Texas. It would be next to their current factory in San Antonio. County Commissioner Grant Moody says this proves the state is a great spot to do business.
12: This proposed project would be a real game changer.
0: Toyota's factory in San Antonio pumps out both their Tundra pickup and Sequoia SUV. It's unclear what the new plant would build. Filings with the Texas Comptroller's Office show it would create 2,000 new jobs. Cruise bookings are still climbing despite recent virus outbreaks on some ships. A new industry study finds nearly 38 million people expected to cruise over this year, topping last year's record as travelers keep locking in vacations months ahead of departure. It's time now this morning for our app of the day. Here's David Rankin.
19: 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I'm David Rankin, TSN News.
0: Still to come.
4: Pattern change, numerous showers and storms off and on all the way through Memorial Day weekend, but there will be some severe weather around, especially today. I'm meteorologist Andrew Knott.
0: When Texas in the Morning continues.
1: Now more than ever, Texas energy security is national security. That's why Governor Greg Abbott and Lieutenant Governor Dan Patrick have endorsed Jim Wright's re-election to Railroad Commissioner. Jim Wright understands how important Texas energy is to make sure we keep America first. 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
0: Welcome back to Texas in the Morning. It's time now for a look at today's weather. Here's TSN Chief Meteorologist Dan Brunoff.
4: Our weather pattern is changing for the good as far as rainfall goes across the state here over the next 7 days. However, severe storms are a good possibility as the day wears on today as a cold front continues to slowly edge through the state before going stationary somewhere along Interstate 10 from Houston west towards San Antonio and up towards the Junction and Del Rio area as the afternoon wears on. Checking out the radar right now, there's a big cluster of storms that could continue to cruise across South Texas through the early morning hours and did prompt special marine warnings across the middle Texas coast. This cluster of storms continues to head east, northeast, offshore, but mariners heed caution, from Port O'Connor all the way up to Galveston because the seas will get a little bit choppy out there until this complex clears out into the open water. Otherwise, I'm tracking a cold front now working its way through Oklahoma City and Tulsa, pretty much paralleling Interstate 44, and that stretches all the way down just to the northwest of Vernon. It's moving through Lubbock right right now where temperatures have fallen into the upper 50s, 40s right now across the panhandle right now with a north wind gusting to 25. Good news for the big grass fires up north and west of Amarillo. The winds have shifted to the north, so the fire is burning back on itself. So that'll help get this thing under control. Otherwise, there's a lot of rain along the front from Oklahoma City to Tulsa, and that stretches all the way up into the Missouri River Valley. As the front heads farther south and east through the state through the late morning and afternoon, we'll see these showers and storms back build along the front as it crosses the Red River Valley sometime after about 8 or 9 o'clock north of the Dallas-Fort Worth area. And we'll continue to see more showers and storms develop through the afternoon and evening hours as the front slides south of Interstate 20. I think that's where the best chance, or at least the most widespread coverage of showers and storms will be, stretching from around Gainesville down towards Abilene, and then really starting to blossom up across the Hill Country and the Trans-Pecos and also the Edwards Plateau. These showers and storms will continue to drift south and east towards the Texas coast by daybreak tomorrow. Locally heavy rain, some large hail and damaging wind are possible across central Texas and parts of the Hill Country as the afternoon wears on, as well as damaging wind. Several other disturbances will be moving across the state through the holiday weekend coming up, so definitely stay weather aware. Temperatures behind the front or in the rain will be in the 70s, mainly in the 80s ahead of the front. I'm meteorologist Dan Brunoff in the TSN Forecast Center.
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28: Jet Nelson with your Texas in the Morning Sports Report. Texas Tech quarterback Brendan Sorsby filed an injunction against the NCAA yesterday for being hypocritical towards gambling's effect on mental health. The goal is to regain his eligibility for this upcoming season in Lubbock, but if he remains sidelined, the next best option might be the NFL supplemental draft. The supplemental draft is a more rare event where the NFL makes a player available due to a circumstance at the college level, with Sorsby being a great example. Yesterday's filing from the legal team states that the NCAA has weaponized gambling despite it being one of the league's main revenue streams. The NCAA responded with a statement reinforcing its rules on sports betting within the association and that the integrity of the game is at risk. A decision will have to be made by June 22nd, which is the deadline for entering the supplemental draft. The San Antonio Spurs started the Western Conference Finals shorthanded, but it made no problem as the Spurs took game one last night, 122-115. Starting point guard De'Aaron Fox was ruled out just hours before the game with an ankle sprain, so after Dylan Harper got the start at the one. The first quarter was neck and neck, but the Spurs took control of the second with a 7-0 run right before halftime. San Antonio nursed the lead through the third, but OKC closed the gap in the fourth, cutting the lead down to 2 points in the final 2 minutes. SGA would end up sending the game to overtime, where the Spurs would take an edge from the three-point line. Here's Wemby's three-pointer from the half-court logo.
5: Trying to play. 5-on-4. Wemby's going to pull a deep three.
28: To no surprise, Wemby was the player of the game, helping the Spurs get the win with 41 points and 24 rebounds. Game 2 is set for 7:30 tomorrow night from Oklahoma City. Coverage on NBC and Peacock. The Texas Rangers fell behind early against Colorado as starter Mackenzie Gore only lasted one inning with 2 runs allowed. Gore reported left lat tightness. The Rockies would get up to 6 runs in the fourth, but Texas began to fight back in the fifth and sixth with a pair of RBIs from recent addition Justin Foscue. Then trailing by 4 in the eighth, the Rangers got a big swing from Ezekiel Duran to get back in the game.
5: A base knock. Young is in. Berger being waved home. It's a 2-run single, and the Rangers are back in it now, 7-5.
28: Even with another RBI from Alejandro Suna, Texas fell 1 run short. Final score 7-6. Game 2 is set for 7:40 tonight from Denver. Kumar Rocker on the mound for Texas. The Houston Astros dealt with a full rain delay in Minneapolis, but it didn't slow down the Twins, who managed 3 runs before the stoppage. Despite giving up the long balls, Tetsuo Yumai had a bounce-back performance with 5 strikeouts and no walks through 4 2/3 innings. The game resumed and Houston found a groove in the 7th with 3 runs, but it would end there. Final score 6-3. Game 2 is set for tonight at 6:40. Lance McCullers Jr. on the mound for Houston. With your Texas in the Morning Sports Report, I'm Jet Nelson.
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6: the world's worst infomercials keep sucking us in.
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2: 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The memory feature is opt-in. Just know what you're turning on before you drive away. 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
3: I don't know how I feel about that. I don't know about you, but we're entering a world, and I'm still enthusiastic, but how do you really feel about that? I have an iWatch, and I use it to monitor my health. You get a little older, you're more concerned. It monitors the pulse and how well I'm sleeping and all sorts of things, which I assume are available only to me. I really don't know that. Who else can see all of my health data? Is that something that goes to, Apple, and then somebody else can crack that and get into it? What if an insurance company could look at it? So now we're talking about your car that you get into monitoring. What if you're excited or something and it decides you've got a problem and pulls over, won't let you drive? All sorts of issues. Can you see that information certainly being subpoenaed in the case of any accident, whatever? We're in an age now where we not only have camera surveillance, but will we have a surveillance of our whole body, it seems. Don't think I like that idea. But you know what? It's probably coming. I was reading the other day another addition to some of our cars, and I know some people will cheer this on. Maybe automatic alcohol monitoring, maybe monitoring for a possible drug use and such, I guess, by the eyes and such. Whatever happened to freedom? Maybe it's a Maybe I'm overthinking it. 529, News Talk 560, KLVI. I'm not overthinking the fact. Al Caldwell is in this morning at 6:05. And, of course, Greg Bostwick will have that weather and keep us briefed on just what is happening with that rain that's coming our way. By the way, if you did not know, my daughter was asking me yesterday, so I did a little research this morning on it. I got a text her. Maybe I should text her and wake her up with the info. Early voting for the primary runoffs started yesterday, runs through the 22nd. There is no weekend early voting this election. No weekend early voting this election. Primary runoff election date is Tuesday, May 26th. So that's Tuesday, May 26th. We do have some runoffs in Texas and, of course, several of them high profile. And a couple of local runoffs, as a matter of fact. So just remember, early voting is underway through Friday. Will be no early voting this weekend. And then the primary runoff dates, it'll be day after Memorial Day. Everybody getting back to work, trying to get it back in the pattern. But it is Tuesday, May the 26th. So, hey, go on out and vote. Sometimes these runoffs, it's hard to get folks out for the runoffs. 5:30 update from Fox News on News Talk 560 KLVS.
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3: News Talk 560 KLVI. I will check the weather in a moment with Greg Bostwick, see what is going on with that. It is, again, 5:32, News Talk 560 KLVI. Never too early, by the way. Never too early to get that birthday in. Birthdays, anniversaries, KLVI Facebook Messenger. We shut them down about 7 o'clock in the morning. So if you can get them into us, gives you a couple hours to get them in. And as a matter of fact, you can also get them in, of course, well, anytime with Facebook Messenger, KLVI Facebook Messenger. You don't have to wait till 7 o'clock to get them in, or 6:30. But yeah, we cut it off about 7 this morning.
0: Help Jim out.
3: Help me out.
0: Yes.
3: As a matter of fact, hold the phone here just a moment. And, we'll get a little first look at the weather with Greg.
0: I had good intentions this morning. I said I'm going to come in a little bit earlier than normal because it's kind of busy this morning. And go get the food and everything. Mm-hmm. Go to the quote-unquote fast food place.
3: The quote-unquote fast food.
0: I say quote-unquote because it took 16 minutes. But, you know.
3: Yes.
0: Maybe they were catching the chickens to lay the eggs. I'm not real sure. But
3: I came in just to... Just a tad early this morning. You see, we got quite a list of things there.
0: I see that. My goodness.
3: So, yeah, quite a list of tasks this morning.
0: Yes, we do.
3: Well, I will tell you, we're talking, my gang and I were talking about Lamar baseball last night. And I'll tell you, all eyes are going to be on you, I guess, more so than the Cardinals for right now.
0: Well, we're going to be watching it. It's real difficult right now to get the timing down this stuff because a good example is tomorrow. We're going to have some rain tonight, ending probably around daybreak on Wednesday, and Wednesday afternoon and evening should be just fine.
3: Oh, okay.
0: But then Thursday, the timing is difficult because we just don't know when the line's going to form. We have real good information on these lines, 24 to 36 hours in advance, but you get into that 48-hour beyond window, it gets a little more tricky.
3: We're just playing it by ear.
0: Yeah, we're going to have rain Thursday. The question is it going to be early in the day or late in the day? We'll know better certainly tomorrow.
3: All right.
0: But rain is on the way today, no doubt about it. It's going to be a day where we'll probably see rainfall amounts in the 2 to 5 inch total from today through about Friday. So some really big rainfall amounts are possible. We'll look for a high temperature today up into the mid to upper 80s. That rain should move in late this afternoon and this evening, ending tomorrow morning with a low tonight down to the low to mid 70s and low to mid 80s for tomorrow. Back the temperature down just a little bit because we'll have more clouds and showers. And like I said, rain should extend off and on into the weekend, and we'll again know more about that timing. Also, have a lot of high school graduations.
3: I've
0: been blown up on that quite a bit because a lot of the larger districts, of course, do it indoors. They either use a Montaigne Center, or they have other facilities they can use. But some of the smaller schools, usually do it in the high school football stadiums. So that's a problem.
3: Yes, I know that. Connection to PNG. I'm on their system, I guess. And I know that they are saying they will make a call tomorrow. Get ready for a call from PNG, Greg.
0: Right.
3: That they'll make a call tomorrow, and they may have to do it indoors. If they do it indoors, I'll have to limit the number of people.
0: That's the problem.
3: And that faces most districts that are doing it in football fields. If they have to opt for their gym or auditorium or whatever, then they start limiting the number of tickets. And I know I was at a PNG graduation last year.
0: Right.
3: And there were, let's see, 1, 2, 3, 4, 5, 6. There were about 7, 8. There were 8 of us, immediate family, in that graduation. And I think most of the time, most of these schools will limit maybe to 4 tickets when they go in a gym.
0: Yeah, that gets really kind of rough.
3: Yeah, now the family has to choose.
0: Then they have a big fight, argument.
3: Yeah, who's going in? So that's going to be something to watch, not only for PNG, but a number of these schools.
0: Yes, yes.
3: And because I assume Thursday night is the big graduation night.
0: A lot of them are.
3: Maybe Friday.
0: Yeah, I think BISD is, they had one last night, I'm not sure. It's, I know they had theirs before Thursday, I believe that's correct.
3: Gotcha. I don't know if anybody, think that Evadel does Friday, but they'll do theirs in a gymnasium. We've got that large gym, so they can do it indoors. And I don't know that anybody does Saturday. I think with a holiday weekend, I think almost all the schools try and get everything done by Friday.
0: Right. That's a good plan, I would think.
3: And if they don't, if they don't do that, then they have to leap back to the next week.
0: Yeah.
3: I think almost everybody is getting out this week, too.
0: Yeah, I would think so.
3: That varied a little. A few years ago, some of them would do it after Memorial Day. A couple of schools even went into the first week of June.
0: I know.
3: But I think they've opted. Hey, kids are ready to get out. They're trying to knock their days out, their minutes out and such, and get them out before Memorial Day.
0: Exactly.
3: Yeah, And that's.
0: Yeah, I remember back in my day, I think I know we always got up before Memorial Day. Never went past that.
3: Oh, we never did.
0: And we always went in after Labor Day.
3: Oh, absolutely.
0: Always after Labor Day.
3: Absolutely. Yeah. And in fact, that was we still call it that. It isn't anymore, but that was the traditional end of summer.
0: Yep.
3: It was after Labor Day, and we had to go to school. And then, of course, you got out before Memorial Day, the start of summer.
0: Yeah.
3: But nowadays, I'll tell you, kids go and go, well, when I was in school in the Lufkin School District, which would date me, they did not have kindergarten.
0: Yeah.
3: There was no kindergarten. That's something that's been added within the last, probably, I hate to say it, 50 years.
0: Yeah.
3: So we went to school. I loved school. We went to school and we went in the morning and we came home at noon.
0: Right.
3: This was the coolest thing.
0: Well,
3: for the first 3 weeks.
0: Yeah, and then it got a little old.
3: But after that, they said it's all day.
0: You always had to take a nap in kindergarten.
3: Yeah,
0: you had to take a nap.
3: See, I don't think we did a nap.
0: We did on ours. We had to bring a little pallet we'd bring, a little blanket and everything. We had to take a nap, And, of course, I learned how to eat paste.
3: That was always tasty.
0: It was one of my favorite
3: paste.
0: Things.
3: Yeah.
0: It was actually very yummy, actually. It was peppermint flavored. It was made out of food products, so.

0: Trump said that Iran and the U.S. have been close to deals before, but his words, this is a little different. Well, we hope so.
1: You've been saying that for several months.
0: Yeah, the president said the planned strike will be delayed for, quote unquote, a little while.
1: Okay, whatever that means.
0: Yeah, I agree with you. You know, I'm, again, not sure about some of the motivations to begin with, but you need to go in and get it done or just say, we're not going to do it. That's it.
1: Yep.
0: We're going to be happy with knocking off some of the top leaders, and we're coming home. And now you've got the straits closed. There's just, do it or don't do it.
1: Yeah, exactly. And then gasoline will not go down until this is resolved. That's just exactly. The bottom line.
0: And you can lecture people all you want that it's going to be fine after this is over and you need to grin and bear it. The president, I think, will find there's a cost for that also.
1: Yep.
0: In that I recall Gerald Ford paid a cost for whip inflation now.
1: Yeah, but the win buttons.
0: Jimmy Carter paid a cost.
1: Oh.
0: He paid a cost for saying, you know, we're in the malaise, the economy, you need to ignore this economy thing.
1: And then his own Iranian experience.
0: Yeah, his own Iranian experience when he should have obviously pulled everybody out instead of leaving them in there. And then,
1: and of course, that ill-fated attempt to rescue them, which is... Oh. Made us look so weak and pathetic.
0: So weak and so very, very weak. There's not picking on Trump alone. It seems like we've had a history of U.S. presidents able to sort of misjudge the public's perception of the economy and how important it is to them.
1: Right.
0: And certainly misjudge some of the Middle East and the Iranians. They're tenacious. They're just tenacious. Well, I think you could blow the whole country up and they would feel they won.
1: Oh, exactly. In fact, some of them probably kind of want that.
0: I think so. I think so. It's a psyche that I don't think I will ever understand.
1: Right.
0: I win by being killed.
1: Yeah.
0: And I win by you blowing up my country.
1: Right.
0: As long as I can blow something of yours up at some point.
1: It reminds me a little bit of the Japanese. A little bit.
0: It really does.
1: Japanese were like that too.
0: Yeah, it really does.
1: They didn't really care what you did to them or anything else. They were going to be undeterred. The kamikazes and all that type of stuff, you know.
0: And proudly kamikazes. Wanting to volunteer. And, of course, after the surrender or if they were to lose a major battle in territory, the leaders happily committing suicide.
1: Yes.
0: It is a mindset that I don't think Westerners will ever quite grasp.
1: Right.
0: You certainly didn't see that in... the European theater.
1: Yeah, we saw that in Korea when the Chinese got involved. They just wave after wave, suicide waves, basically.
0: And they were winning by dying.
1: Yes.
0: And I'm afraid we're going to see that in Iran. Mm-hmm. That's their mindset, is we win by dying.
1: Right.
0: I don't know if we're prepared for that. Mm-hmm. Let's see. What old prison guard working the night Jeffrey Epstein died says the sex offender got special treatment behind bars. Okay. Well,
1: yeah.
0: Testifying Monday before the House Oversight and Government Reform Committee, which is investigating Epstein and his crimes. The person, Novi Noel, I believe, believes that she was the last person who saw him alive.
1: All right.
0: Said the closed-door testimony revealed Epstein got access to things other prisoners didn't, like a CPAP machine and extra bed linens. That's not, if you're a high priority guy. And the CPAP machine is a medical device.
1: Yeah, exactly.
0: If you're not familiar with them,
1: that's not astounding or anything.
0: It's not astounding. And in fact, while it would be, the odds are against anything serious happening if you need one and don't use it, it is possible that you could come to some harm if you stop breathing during the night. That's what those are for.
1: So. Yes.
0: Yeah, I don't know that's astounding news.
1: No, it's not.
0: It was not being given steak dinners or visits with anybody whatever.
1: Right.
0: News Talk 560 KLVI. 552, again, Al Caldwell coming up this morning at 6:05. And let's see, what else? Oh, the Justice Department has announced a $1.8 billion fund to compensate those who say they were targets of the Biden administration.
1: Mm-hmm.
0: Yeah, that's interesting. It's an anti-weaponization fund.
1: Yeah.
0: The president dropped his lawsuit against the IRS that demanded at least $10 billion connected with the search of his home in Palm Beach, California.
1: Mm-hmm.
0: The DOJ said that they created a systematic process to hear and redress claims of others who suffered weaponization and lawfare.
1: Lawfare.
0: That's an interesting word.
1: Yeah, it is.
0: The fund also gives those pardoned related to the January 6th Capitol riot a way to get payouts for what they say was a government overreach. I don't know how I feel about that. They do deserve something. Certainly, I will tell you, the target there of searching the Trump home, to me, was totally left field.
1: Yeah.
0: Yeah.
1: Well, it was just embarrassing.
0: It was embarrassing. Yeah. Well, and, you know, I would, if I were the president, I think sometimes he's a little too much on retribution sometimes, but I'll tell you, in this case, I would track down the perverted FBI agent that wanted to look at my wife's panty drawer.
1: Yes.
0: And I would personally make sure that he was fired and denied a pension.
1: Mm-hmm.
0: And on the streets.
1: Yeah.
0: A pervert of that nature does not need to be in law enforcement.
1: No.
0: So, yeah, there are some aspects there that I would definitely say yes. But I don't know that all these people, how do you prove that you were weaponized to collect the money? That's going to be interesting. And, you know, some of the January 6th people, maybe you shouldn't break into the Capitol.
1: I'm not
0: defending that. I understand there's strong emotions about this.
1: Sure.
0: But probably you don't break into the Capitol and go in and put your feet on Nancy Pelosi's desk, no matter how much you hate
1: her. No.
0: So I'm not sure you deserve money for that.
1: No, I don't think so either.
0: Yeah, we'll see how that works out, though. But that is an interesting thought. Rather than him collect money, forcing them to set up a fund that others can collect from.
1: Mm-hmm. Yeah.
0: Yeah. Interesting. Yeah. Interesting. 555 is Talk 560 at KLVI. You said rain later today?
1: Yeah, rain. There's a lot of rain down the coast right now, down toward Victoria, Port Lavaca is one band coming up the coast. And we've got new stuff forming up along the Red River. It'll be here later on this evening. But most of today is fine. You know, I would suggest you got things to do. You can do them this morning into the afternoon because towards sunset, that's when the rain should start to move in.
0: Hey, I've set plants out. I'm depending on it.
1: Well, yeah, there's nothing better than natural irrigation, you know, from the sky.
0: You're right.
1: No question.
0: I think you're right.
1: There's a little deal that most people don't realize. When you have a lot of lightning, it actually fuses some of the nitrogen molecules into the water from the heat of the lightning, and that's fertilizer.
0: So actually, when they say rain water, rain is good for your plants, there's real scientific reason.
1: There's some nitrogen infused into it, and you know, natural way that God takes care of the plants.
0: Interesting.
1: Yeah.
0: 556 News Talk 560 KLV.
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0: Yes, indeed. News Talk 560, KLVI. Jim Love, and again, it's Tuesday morning. Al Caldwell's in, and of course, Greg Bostwick. Keep us updated on the weather. He'll be keeping us updated throughout the week, because just as you said, a very changing conditions.
1: Yeah.
0: Yeah, Lamar.
1: Yeah, that's a tricky part. We're trying to figure that one out the best we can.
0: Because it'll be tricky.
1: Yeah, a little bit.
0: And, of course, all the graduations. I forgot.
1: All kinds of those, yeah.
0: Yeah, a lot of the graduations. Lamar finished theirs up last week.
1: Good for them.
0: Yeah, they got theirs out of the way. Of course, the Montaigne Center, spacious and easy to
1: I know BIC definitely has theirs. I don't know if any other school districts use the Montaigne or not. I think it's just BISD.
0: At one time, Nederland did, but I hasten to add, I have no information of graduations this year, so I'm not. But a number of folks did use the BISD facility, at least at one time.
1: Yep.
0: And some used the Montaigne Center.
1: Yes.
0: News Talk 560, KLVI, taking a break for Michael Berry's moment, and then back with Fox News, Al Caldwell, 6:04.
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15: Iran is not being bombed today. I'm Dave Anthony, Fox News. President Trump says that was the plan, to resume the attacks with nuclear talks stalled, but...
16: I was asked by Saudi Arabia, Qatar, UAE and some others, if we could put it off for 2 or 3 days, a short period of time, because they think that they are getting very close to making a deal.
17: The Iranians released a few statements overnight, with the country's president, Masoud Pezeshkian, saying dialogue does not mean surrender, and a senior Iranian official, Mohsen Razi, attacking President Trump on X, saying he sets a deadline for a military attack and then canceled it himself, with the false hope that he will surrender the Iranian nation and officials, the iron fist of the powerful armed forces, and the great nation of Iran will force them to retreat and surrender.
15: That's Fox's Trey Yingston, Tel Aviv. Security is bolstered at mosques and cities across the U.S. after what's being called a hate crime in California. A shooting at the Islamic Center of San Diego. 3 people were killed, including a security guard. Police Chief Scott Wall says
18: his actions were heroic. And undoubtedly, he saved lives today.
15: Fox's Alex Hogan reports the 2 attackers were teenagers.
19: Shots rang out at the center just before noon Pacific time yesterday. Police responding in full force because they were already searching for one of the suspects. The teen's mom had actually called police about 2 hours prior after seeing that some of her weapons were missing and finding a note from her teenage son.
15: He and the other teen were found dead in a car blocks away from the center. It's believed they shot themselves. The polls are opening now in Georgia. Georgian Pennsylvania among the six states holding primaries today. In Kentucky, in what's been the most expensive House race ever, President Trump is urging voters to oust Thomas Massie, calling into a campaign rally last night.
20: I say he's the worst Republican congressman in the history of the country. I think he's just horrible. He's been a horrible, horrible person.
15: The president's backing Massey's challenger. Massey says the seat belongs to the people, not the president. 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
15: An Ebola outbreak in Africa keeps spreading.
33: More than 500 cases are suspected so far. Ebola is a rare but dangerous disease that normally infects animals but can transfer to humans. Most cases in this outbreak are in the Democratic Republic of Congo, but at least two have been confirmed in Uganda. An American doctor in the DRC has fallen sick and is being taken to Germany for treatment. Missionary group Surge has named the American as Peter Stafford. The World Health Organization is calling the outbreak an international emergency. The Centers for Disease Control and Prevention says it's helping a small number of directly affected Americans leave the region. Jonathan Savage, Fox News.
15: Now that's separate from the hantavirus outbreak on a cruise ship that left three passengers dead. 18 Americans taken off the ship remain in quarantine in Georgia and Nebraska as a precaution. A three-day strike that shut down the nation's biggest commuter railroad in Long Island, New York, is over, settled last night.
34: We are looking forward to our members getting back to work and doing what they do best, which is serving the region. We appreciate everybody's patience during this time.
15: That's Rail Union Vice President Kevin Sexton. The service is being restored today. On Wall Street, stock futures are falling today after the Dow gained 159 points, but the NASDAQ dropped to 134. In the NBA playoffs,
35: a classic in Game 1 of the Western Conference Finals in Oklahoma City between the reigning champion Thunder and the San Antonio Spurs. OKC battled back from 10 points down with 9 minutes to go to force overtime. But that wasn't enough. Victor Wembanyama had 41 points and 24 rebounds to lead the Spurs over the Thunder in double overtime of Game 1 of the Western Conference Finals, 122-115. First time the reigning champs have lost a game in these playoffs.
15: That's Fox's Jared Max. There was also OT on ice in a Game 7, and the Montreal Canadiens won it in Buffalo, beating the Sabres 3-2 to advance to face Carolina in the NHL Eastern Conference Final. I'm Dave Anthony, and this is Fox News.
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0: The Chambers County Sheriff says the fraud investigation involving the Texas Gator Fest has expanded significantly. At 6:06, good morning. I'm Jim Love with KLVI News. Details after this.
37: Have you heard the news?
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37: Trump, the clock is ticking.
39: They're going to be decimated.
40: Trump is suing the IRS.
37: Not anymore.
41: It's a big day.
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0: Chambers County Sheriff Brian Hawthorne says that the fraud investigation involving the Texas Gator Fest has expanded significantly, with investigators now examining what could be up to $100,000 in potentially misused funds. The investigation originally focused on about $20,000. Authorities are pursuing a criminal case involving possible breaches of fiduciary responsibility tied to the Anahuac Chamber of Commerce. Investigators have subpoenaed American Express records to determine exactly what purchases were made using the chamber's credit card. Amid the controversy, Texas Gator Fest, the annual September festival held in Anahuac, has been canceled. Hawthorne said the event generated a major economic boost for the county seat, bringing in several $100,000 each year. A van driver crossed into the oncoming lane on State Highway 87 in Sabine Pass Monday afternoon, colliding with a passenger bus and leaving five people dead, according to the DPS. Troopers say the crash happened around 3:50 p.m. The preliminary investigation shows a Chevrolet Express passenger van was traveling northwest, while a Prevost passenger bus was headed southeast, followed by an Audi passenger car. Investigators say the van crossed into the opposite lane, struck the bus head-on. After the impact, the van went into a ditch. The Audi then struck the rear of the bus. The driver of the van, a 28-year-old Baytown man, and three passengers died at the scene. Another passenger later died from injuries. Five additional people in the van were transported to hospitals with life-threatening injuries. The driver and only occupant of the bus taken to a nearby hospital with non-life-threatening injuries. And a suspect is in custody after exchanging gunfire with a Jasper County deputy Monday morning during an investigation into reports that he had shot at a family member. The deputy responded to a call 255 County Road 190 in northern Jasper County. During that investigation, the suspect fled on foot, leading the deputy on a chase. Authorities say the suspect fired at the deputy during the pursuit. The deputy returned fire. Neither the deputy nor suspect was struck. The suspect was later taken into custody. KLVI News Time, 6:09, and KLVI Sports is next.
2: It is so good to be back with you guys.
0: Well, it is good to have you back.
2: Yeah, and Bostwick hits a home run with the breakfast this morning.
3: That's a good little breakfast.
2: Had to wait an hour and 58 minutes.
3: Yeah, you have to be very patient for your quote-unquote fast food, but other than that.
0: Yeah, the fast food is actually slow food.
2: Slow food. Slow food. Why didn't they just say that? Come to slow food headquarters.
3: And then the other thing, but the other thing we always laugh about with that particular product, sometimes it's a rather awfully large burrito, and sometimes it's a three-bite burrito.
2: Yes. This was a big burrito.
3: Actually, this was a small one, I thought.
2: Oh, really?
3: I got a small one.
0: This was a small one.
2: Okay.
0: It depends
2: on
0: the
2: cooking. Loved what it had inside.
3: Oh, it's good. It's good.
0: Oh, yeah. Very tasty.
3: Yeah.
2: So, anyway, what an exciting weekend.
0: Mm-hmm. Do you have any
2: Saturday morning, we're sitting there, my wife and my son-in-law, who is visiting and doing some stuff at the house for us.
3: Right. Yeah.
2: My keys have been missing for 5 days.
3: Uh-oh.
2: It is Saturday morning.
0: Now, this would be the keys to the house?
2: The keys to the house.
0: Okay. Ooh.
2: The keys to my post office box.
3: Everything.
0: Oh, no.
2: The keys to my gym membership.
0: Mm, wow.
2: The keys to the front gate of the house.
0: Oh, my.
2: Every key that I've ever had or needed, of which there was no duplicate, mm-hmm. was on that key ring.
0: Even worse.
2: We have looked everywhere.
3: Yeah.
2: Five times I told my wife, I said, you need to check your purse mm-hmm. because I think they're in your purse. Nope, not in my purse.
3: Nope.
2: So some of us do our best thinking at 2 or 3 o'clock in the morning.
0: Mm-hmm. Just sort of wake up and it comes to you.
2: I woke up Saturday morning and I said, those damn keys
0: yes.
2: have got to be in my wife's purse.
3: Oh, you're insistent on it, huh?
2: And so we were sitting out by the pool, and I said, I want you to go in the house mm-hmm. and get your purse and look deep within the very deepest bowels of the purse.
0: Empty it out.
2: She says, I've looked over and over. I said, do what I say, please, ma'am.
3: I was about to say, you better add a little line there to that.
0: The please, ma'am. Very good. Good move on your part.
2: She went in there and she said, see, there's not. Oh.
3: Oh.
2: I didn't look in here.
3: Uh-huh.
2: There were the keys.
3: Well.
0: All right.
2: I now have my keys back.
0: Vindicated.
2: My blood pressure's back down.
3: Very good.
2: Yes. And I will never again let her touch those keys.
3: Mm.
2: And they were inside that purse along with a canceled stub of an American Airlines flight that we took 6 years ago.
0: Well, so she doesn't look in that pocket of the purse often.
2: Absolutely.
3: Mm-hmm.
2: Yeah.
3: Huh. Well, I'm glad you found them.
2: Yes.
0: Happy ending.
2: Yeah, yes. Very happy ending. I hope it's a happy beginning for Lamar.
3: Mm-hmm.
2: Best 2 out of 3 against McNeese. And that cranks up Thursday evening, 6 o'clock. And where's that game at?
3: It's at Vincent Beck.
2: That's at Vincent Beck.
3: Right here in town. Yeah.
2: Right here in Beaumont.
3: Yes.
2: Meanwhile, Corey Seager, shortstop for the Rangers, going to be out. He's on the 10-day IL. Back problems at 32 years of age.
3: Not good.
2: Just goes to show you that's mm-hmm. it. Rangers, by the way, dropped their series opener against the Rockies. When you lose to the Rockies, you know you're pretty, pretty bad.
3: Yes, yes.
2: Astros, meanwhile, started their road trip with a loss, fell to the Minnesota Twins. They are still not in last place, thanks to the fact that the LA Angels are even more miserable than mm-hmm. they are.
3: Yeah.
2: Victor Wembanyama with 41 points and 24 boards.
3: Wow.
2: And the Spurs knocked off the Thunder last night.
3: I think that's the first loss they've had in the playoffs.
2: It is. First loss for OKC.
3: Yeah.
2: Meanwhile, in the Texas softball championship, those dreaded Horns
3: mm-hmm.
2: Take on Arizona State. And Texas Tech be on the road to take on Florida.
3: Yeah.
2: And before they all gather on down the road. Okay, Major League last night, baseball outside of the Astros and the Rangers, Rays over Baltimore. Boy, they are just the hottest team in baseball. A full 3 games ahead of the Yankees now. In the American League East, the Yankees kept pace with a win over Toronto, Boston over KC. LA Angels beat the A's. The A's lead the Western Division. That's Division West. Astros are in. They lead that division, and they are under 500.
3: Yeah.
2: That's how bad that division
3: is.
2: Seattle over the White Sox, and that's a look at our morning sports. Meanwhile, a look at our morning weather, boding some moisture, coming up next with meteorologist Greg Bostwick, brought your way by the folks at Market Basket.
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2: Well, we're going to get some more rain, I guess.
3: It's looking very likely. We have rain in two areas kind of converging in our direction later on this evening. One is down the coast, down toward Bay City, Port Lavaca, Victoria. That's coming up the coastline. And the other one is the front coming in from the northwest, which is approaching the Metroplex right now. It'll be down our area tonight. So good risk of rain. I think sometimes that rain will be pretty heavy. And severe weather is there, possible. I mean, we could see some gusty winds. I think that's the main thing. I don't think anything worse than that. And then that tapers off before we get to daybreak, probably by dawn. It's pretty much over for Wednesday. And then we have a break Wednesday afternoon. They're right back at it Thursday and Friday with additional showers and storms. And we could see several inches of rain between now and the end of the week. So pretty active here. We'll look for a high today in the mid to upper 80s. Wind's still a bit gusty today. Boy, they were gusty yesterday, 30 to 40. It was really blowing pretty good.
2: We were sitting out on the patio just looking, and the trees were just bending over in half.
3: They were getting with it pretty good, but not as much wind now the next few days. And our lows tonight will a little bit cooler because we will have the clouds and showers in the low to mid 70s. And outside right now, we're at 78 degrees. It is warm out there this morning on day 139.
2: Well,
3: I had almost turned my head backwards. You had it upside down.
2: Oh, I'm sorry.
3: It's on B, whatever.
0: You should have your own sheet of paper there.
2: Yeah, whatever, man. That's it. Anyway, over to the North Tower, Jim Love, who is not upside down. How many days are left in the year?
0: 226.
2: Well, there you go. You got a birthday today. KLVI Facebook Messenger. We'll take a time out at 6:18 from News Talk Radio, KLVI, Al Caldwell, Jim Love, Greg Bostwick, Tuesday morning.
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3: 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May 22nd from 8 a.m. to 2 p.m., they'll have some in-store specials and a giveaway on that. And they have their Memorial Day sale, 15% off. They're open on Memorial Day from 7 a.m. to 4 p.m.

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1: I believe that's right. 26th is voting day. Early voting started yesterday, actually. Runs through Friday. There's no weekend early voting for this election. Mm-hmm, And the runoff date is Tuesday, May 26th, right after Memorial Day. So you can come back from a holiday, and it'll be Election Day.
0: And I need to get out there and do it today. Get it done.
2: Yeah. Yeah.
0: Well, I'll tell you, choices.
2: Yeah.
1: Well, of course, the Senate race occupying a lot of attention in Texas, obviously. But there's also some local races, a couple of runoffs, depending on your, I think, the number of city council runoffs and such.
0: So, yeah.
1: Yeah, just to get out and vote.
0: And dirty.
2: It is.
0: Oh, it is dirty.
1: Well, it always is these days.
0: It is.
1: Because nasty elects.
0: And nobody tells you what they're going to do. They're just telling you how bad the other guy is.
2: Yeah.
1: Nasty elects. So yes. I don't want to hear people saying, I think politics is too dirty because you endorse it. All candidates, all parties.
0: It's amazing to think that the United Arab Emirates is now the target of Iran.
2: Mm.
0: What the hell is the matter with those people?
2: Yeah.
0: You know, Their target should be the United States, obviously.
1: Well, you would think the United States and Israel would be their targets.
0: But the UAE, they're being forced into this thing.
2: Right.
0: They thought we'll make nice and everything will be okay because they've got the city. They've got the city of Posh.
2: Well, they actually want to attack. They want to fight back, and they've asked Saudis and the Kuwaitis and all these other people to join them. They said no.
1: But that no may not last forever.
2: Yeah.
1: What the Iranians don't understand is once you get all your Muslim neighbors against you, they will. They have a lot of armaments, but if you're the Saudis, we've given them most.
0: The white guys already against you, and now all of a sudden you're going to get the other Arabs against you.
2: Yeah. Not a good
0: plan, that is for sure.
2: No.
0: But, be that as it may, Donald Trump realizes that he's in the crossfire right now.
2: Mm-hmm.
0: And he's got to go ahead and give a couple of days, hoping beyond hope, that those doggone Iranians will see the light. I don't think they'll see the light.
2: Right.
1: Well, he's in
0: you hit it. I'm sorry. Go ahead, Jim.
1: He's in the big muddy now.
0: Yeah.
1: He doesn't know how to get out of it.
0: Well, and you hit it on the head, Greg, during the 5 o'clock hour. They are like the Japanese of WW2.
2: Yeah.
0: These guys with the kamikaze pilots and fight to the death.
2: Mm-hmm.
0: And if it were up to Tojo, he'd have still been fighting.
2: Yeah.
1: Well, I will tell you, dying is winning for them. Having a country destroyed is winning for them. It's hard for our minds to grasp that. What do you do? What do you do when we'll destroy you? Okay.
2: Yeah.
1: What?
0: Mm-hmm. Exactly. 6:27 as we take a time out from News Talk Radio AM 560 KLVI.
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0: Bye. Okay, Fox News is next. We are back with local news and weather on this Tuesday morning.
10: Fox News, I'm Gianna Gelosi. Two teenage gunmen opened fire outside the Islamic Center of San Diego Monday afternoon, killing three people before taking their own lives a few blocks away. Before the shots rang out, police scrambled to find the teens after one of their mothers reported her son was suicidal and her guns were missing.
11: She believed her son was suicidal. And she began to share information that several of her weapons were missing.
10: That's Police Chief Scott Wall. The attack is being investigated as a hate crime. President Trump says he's pausing a major attack on Iran, posting on Truth Social.
12: We will not be doing the scheduled attack of Iran tomorrow, but have further instructed them to be prepared to go forward with a full large-scale assault of Iran on a moment's notice in the event that an acceptable deal is not reached.
10: Fox's Trey Yinks. 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
1: Chambers County Sheriff Brian Hothewin says the fraud investigation involving Texas Gator Fest has expanded significantly, with investigators now examining what could be up to $100,000 in potentially misused funds. The investigation originally focused on about $20,000. Authorities are pursuing a criminal case involving possible breaches of fiduciary responsibility tied to the Anahuac Chamber of Commerce. Investigators have subpoenaed American Express records to determine exactly what purchases were made using the chamber's credit card. Amid the controversy, Texas Gator Fest, the annual September festival held in Anahuac, has been canceled. Hothewin said the event generated a major economic boost for the county seat, bringing in several hundred thousand dollars each year. A van driver crossed into the oncoming lane in State Highway 87 in Sabine Pass Monday afternoon, colliding with a passenger bus and leaving five people dead, according to the DPS. Troopers say the crash happened around 3:50. The preliminary investigation shows a Chevrolet Express passenger van was traveling northwest while a Prevost passenger bus was headed southeast, followed by an Audi passenger car. Investigators say the van crossed into the opposite lane, struck the bus head-on. After the impact, the van went into a ditch and the Audi then struck the rear of the bus. The driver of the van, a 28-year-old Baytown man, and three passengers died at the scene. Another passenger later died from injuries. Five additional people in the van transported to hospitals with life-threatening injuries. The driver and only occupant of the bus taken to a nearby hospital with non-life-threatening injuries. And early voting is underway for next week's elections in Texas, and U.S. Senator John Cornyn voted Monday in the Republican Senate primary runoff, accompanied by his wife, Sandy Cornyn, the four-term incumbent, cast votes in Austin. Cornyn greeted supporters, spoke to voters, posed for photos outside the polling place. He faces Texas Attorney General Ken Paxton in next Tuesday's runoff. The winner will face Democratic candidate James Tallarico in November. KLVI News Time, 6:35, and KLVI Weather is next.
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15: Hey, if you're looking for news you can't get anywhere else, then you're a lot like me. I started the Rogue Recap because I wanted to talk about things I just wasn't hearing. 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Can't wait to see you there.
0: All right. You know, I'll tell you what, the wind, I haven't seen the wind. Well, I have seen the wind as gusty as it was yesterday, but not usually in May.
2: Yeah, we've had a very windy spring month, months here, which actually going all the way back to February, March, April, and now, of course, in May, consistently strong winds. And we had that again yesterday, 30 to 40 mile per hour gusts in several locations. Now, it won't be as windy today. What we're looking at is some rain moving in. There is some light rain now beginning to approach from the southwest, so we may see some light showers here in the next few hours coming on in. But the bigger chance for any heavier activity still looks to be late this afternoon on into tonight, especially around sunset. And we could see some heavy storms coming in at that point. A couple inches of rain, not out of the question. Some gusty winds and also quite a bit of lightning. Then I think we're looking at a little bit of a break tomorrow. Most of that rain will happen before daybreak again tomorrow morning. But a small chance of rain tomorrow afternoon, then a better chance of rain coming in for Thursday, Friday. We'll know more about Thursday's forecast. Of course, we've got the Lamar baseball game. We're really interested in on that, what the weather will be like for that one. Temperatures today, mid to upper 80s for high, pretty warm. We'll drop tonight into the low to mid 70s, and tomorrow's high, low to mid 80s. National high yesterday was 109 in Death Valley, and kind of interesting location. I think we had this one time before. Manila, just like Manila in the Philippines, Utah, had 10 degrees, and interesting place there. It is the county seat for Daggett County in Utah. It's right on the Wyoming border, and it is a smaller community than Nome. 321 people.
0: Boy, that's pretty small. When it's smaller than Nome, it's small.
2: Nome has over 400, so that's a little town.
0: Sorry, Cindy.
2: It's got a courthouse, I guess, is about all they got there, you know, because it is a county seat.
0: You know, the kids up in Illinois called yesterday. They said, is Grandpa Al in the pool yet? And my wife says, no, not yet. Mm. What's the temperature? 80 degrees. Mm-hmm. Well, we had muriatic acid yesterday put in the pool.
2: Oh, okay.
0: So I couldn't get in.
2: Don't want to burn your
0: They're
2: hide.
0: Already in theirs.
2: Oh,
0: but wow. They have a heated pool.
2: Well, yeah.
0: It's a heated above-ground pool.
2: Wow.
1: Wait till they get the bill.
2: Yeah.
0: Yes, I was going to say, wait till they get the bill for that.
2: Yeah.
0: They said, yeah, it's great. I said, what's the temperature up there? He said, 78. And I said, what's the temperature of the water? They said, 85.
2: Cool.
0: 85.
2: Yeah, it's going to be.
0: You can cook a lobster in that.
2: It's going to be in the 40s up there tonight. Let's see if I can keep it at 85.
0: Maybe.
2: And run the meter off the walls.
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1: Oh, that's right. You know, you give me a few moments and I forget where I am. I am so sorry. 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
0: Carry on.
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0: second.
1: Yeah, and that's it.
0: And then that's it. They're done.
2: Yeah,
0: they're toast.
2: It is a mystery for people to do this.
0: As Paul Harvey used to say, they will be forever 19.
3: Mm-hmm.
0: Because their lives are ended, along with the lives of innocent people, including a security guard, for no good reason at all.
2: And they will be forever forgotten. Yeah. They're in the headlines for a brief moment. Some
0: You're
2: of these
0: so right.
2: people seeking the headlines or notoriety or think they will live on.
3: No,
2: in 6 months, we will not remember their names.
0: Right. And, probably 6 minutes.
2: Yes, mm-hmm. It is just such a tragedy. And it does underscore, you know, keeping your weapons at the home safe. But when you get to a certain age, when you have people in that home of a certain age, they can break in.
0: Of course they can.
2: They can figure ways to get those weapons.
0: Mom says, I can't understand. My guns are gone. Well, I can understand it. You know, there's not a lock out there that a teenager can't break into.
2: Yeah, a teenager is an adult in many ways, as far as skill sets and such. You certainly lock your weapons up to keep them out of the hands of young children and such. But at a certain age, if they want to break into something, odds are pretty good they'll break in.
0: If a 3-year-old can manipulate your iPhone, a teenager can break into your gun rack.
3: Oh, yeah.
0: Yesterday, I'm at the oncology center. And I'm sitting next to a very, very nice couple. And their 3-year-old was sitting there with his mom's iPhone.
2: Mm-hmm. Absolutely.
0: And running it.
3: Yeah.
2: Better
0: than I could.
2: Well, that's another story. See that all the time. All the time. My great grandson, not an iPhone, but has a iPad or a derivative for children, and will set and game on it. Now, he doesn't know those games are actually educational. My kid's pretty clever.
3: Yeah.
2: But yes, he can run that whole thing.
0: Tell me about your graduation last Thursday night.
2: Oh, he graduated from pre-K.
0: Yeah.
2: And a good ceremony, wonderful little ceremony.
0: Tall kid.
2: At a Baptist church in Webster. And it was a fun little graduation. I showed Al the picture. Most of the kids of that age, of course, on stage, very shy, looking around, mm-hmm. not sure what
0: not
2: to
0: him.
2: Do. He's performing.
3: Yeah.
2: He has decided this is his chance to perform. Mm-hmm. He is dancing. He is singing. He is having a just great time.
0: And you know why?
2: Why?
0: What's his middle name?
2: Well, James.
0: Yeah. Yeah.
3: Uh-huh.
0: He is a performer.
3: Yes.
2: He is something else. Had a wonderful time. And, you know, it reminds you. A lot of parents out there, a lot of younger parents, a lot of parents with their kids graduating there had either a younger child or an older child. It's not easy being a parent today with two or three young kids.
3: No.
2: Tough work.
0: For sure. On to sports at 6:48. And just in case you missed it, you probably knew it anyway. Astros open up their series with a loss. Man, those guys are just, they're having a big struggle hitting. They're having a problem with their pitching. And so they open up against the Twinkies and lose in the opener 3-game series on the road at Minneapolis. Jeremy Pena, Christian Vasquez, and Christian Walker each had an RBI. Wasn't enough, though. 3 runs wasn't enough as Minnesota outscores the Astros 6-3. Rangers lose to the lowly Colorado Rockies. Lost to Colorado to begin a 3-game series at Coors Field. And they also lost their shortstop, Corey Seager. He's going to be on the IL for 10 days. Back problems. And so they will miss him. San Antonio Spurs. VW, Victor Wembanyama, 41 points and 24 boards. This kid's from France. Whew. Not the ordinary Frenchman.
3: No.
0: And first time the Thunder's lost a game in the series, in any series they've played so far.
3: Exactly.
0: Spurs blew them out last night. That's a look at our morning sports. Oh, by the way, Horns. from the Texas Republican.

0: Republic of Texas. Horns will take on Arizona State. Texas take on the road. Texas Tech takes on Florida on the road in the softball. Yep. And speaking of the hardball, Lamar Thursday night against McNeese. First of 3-game series at Vincent Beck right here in Beaumont, beginning at 6 o'clock. That's a look at our morning sports brought to you by Vince Paint and Body. We know the dirt tracks. We know the black tracks. We know the four lanes. We know the two lanes. We know where most of the accidents happen because we've been around long enough to sense what's going on in Southeast Texas. And that is people just don't care anymore. 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Back in a moment.
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0: Okay, it is 6:52 now, 8 minutes away from 7 o'clock. What is his name? Charlemagne the God? He's not a god.
5: Charlemagne the God.
0: Charlemagne the God. Or something.
5: Yeah. He's one of the top-rated shows.
0: Yeah, I know. Yeah. He is. What is that, Breakfast Club?
5: Yes, I believe so.
0: Anyway, making fun of Clarence Thomas. He's black. Clarence Thomas is black. Doesn't make any difference. He associated Clarence Thomas with Stefan, the guy in the Harriet Tubman novel.
6: Yeah, well, I always call him Uncle Tom.
0: Yeah, called him Uncle Tom.
6: Yeah.
0: In that book, of course, Harriet Tubman with the Underground,
6: yeah,
0: helping blacks to escape from...
5: Well, Thomas was not popular with blacks.
0: He's not. And he said, well, Thomas is kind of like Stefan. Mm-hmm. He's a squealer, kind of like Stefan was.
6: Mm-hmm.
0: And, you know, it's amazing. It's now black on black. It used to be black on white, white on black.
5: Well, I don't.
0: Now it's black on black.
5: Thomas has never been popular with minorities.
0: Well, Anita Hill.
5: He has not.
0: Goes all the way back to that. Well, what was that, 1991?
5: Well, I think the real issue is that Thomas is conservative.
0: Yeah, of course.
5: Simply as a conservative black, he has never been popular with the mainstream black population.
0: Yeah. And now, of course, you have the situation where obviously you have problems in Tennessee, Alabama, Virginia, but you also have problems in places like Massachusetts where the Republicans don't get one vote. And while probably we should wait to the end of the decade, nobody waits for anybody any longer.
3: No.
0: Nobody, try getting into a lane when you're stuck behind a bus.
3: Yeah.
0: See if somebody allows you to get into a lane. Mm-hmm. Well, it's the same way with Democrats and Republicans. Mm-hmm. And now, AOC yesterday, speaking from behind glass. Was amazing.
3: Maybe bulletproof, huh?
0: Yeah, bulletproof glass, speaking behind, in Alabama.
3: Okay.
0: Trying to bring back Selma and 1962, 64,
3: yeah.
0: and trying to go ahead and start another race war.
3: Well, they fail to realize that time has gone much farther down the road. It's
5: much
3: not
5: further.
3: Like it used to be. It is yeah, not.
0: It is not. 70%, 70 to 80% of blacks and 70 to 80% of whites are now colorblind.
3: Yeah.
0: You still have about 15 to 20%.
3: And you always will.
0: And you always will. You got some whites out there just say, well, you know, they need to know their place.
3: Yeah. Yeah.
0: And you got blacks out there who are going to say, well, 50, 60 years isn't enough.
3: Right.
0: We need another 200 years to compensate for the 300 years that we were slaves.
3: Right.
0: And you're always going to have that.
3: Sure.
0: It's not going to change.
3: Mm-hmm. Totally agree.
0: Yeah. But anyway... she's trying to stir the pot yesterday.
3: And she probably
0: And, of course,
3: will.
0: She's got Cory Booker and all the rest of them screaming with her.
3: Right.
0: And now they're at a screaming pitch.
3: Mm-hmm.
0: Yeah, they're not speaking in dulcet tones anymore.
3: No.
0: Now they're at the top of their voice.
5: I've never really liked that. I don't like that style.
0: No, I don't either. I don't either. 6:56, timeout. Back in a moment from News Talk Radio, AM 560, KLVI on this Tuesday morning.
5: Well, actually, we've taken everything except our moment from the bishop, if you would like to carry on.
0: Oh, I thought we had another break.
5: No, sir.
0: Oh, okay. Oh, that is the bishop's break.
5: You're just making me feel good because I forgot. Because I forgot to take a break earlier.
0: Oh,
5: no special breaks for you.
0: Yes, indeed. No more breaks for you. I was once again coming back from Vidor on Friday and noting the 45-mile-an-hour speed limit. I'm sorry, but I still have to just rail on this once in a while. I saw a worker come within inches of getting, not hit, but an inch of getting killed.
3: Yeah.
0: Not by a car, but by an 18-wheeler.
3: Mm-hmm.
0: And they are just as crazy as the drivers are now.
3: Mm-hmm.
0: Now, you got the good ones, and I realize that. It's not all of them. But there was this 18-wheeler, and there was this guy doing his job on the side of the road with all sorts of flashers and markers and orange signs, and this 18-wheeler, and I just shuddered. I said, oh, my God.
3: You're going to watch somebody get killed right here.
0: Yeah, I'm going to see it right here.
3: Yeah.
0: He's going to be, you know, pitched 100 feet in the air.
3: Yeah, yeah.
0: And so, fortunately, there was no harm there.
3: Yeah.
5: By the way, you haven't mentioned also birthdays, anniversaries.
0: Oh, yes.
5: Getting a list here.
0: And My Home Answer Man.
5: Oh, okay. My Home Answer Man, as a matter of fact, is coming up this Saturday. Strange, it does that on Saturdays.
3: Mm-hmm.
5: And coming up this Saturday, 10 o'clock, we have Brittany Barnes, State Farm Insurance. Be with us to talk about insurance. And then at 11 o'clock, it's Greg Bostwick.
3: I will be here.
0: Ooh.
5: Plants.
3: Yes, we'll talk some plants. Yes, we will.
5: Plants, and plants.
0: Well, you're gonna have a real looker on your show in the 10 o'clock hour.
5: Yeah, we visited the other day. Brittany and I visited, and boy, is she knowledgeable about insurance.
0: She knows her stuff. She really does.
5: Know her stuff.
0: Okay, the bishop is next from News Talk Radio, KLVI.
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9: The plan was to resume bombing Iran today. I'm Dave Anthony, Fox News.
10: I put it off for a little while, hopefully maybe forever.
9: And President Trump says he halted that plan to end the ceasefire because several Gulf countries asked him to let talks continue to try to make a deal.
10: And if we can do that where there's no nuclear weapon going into the hands of Iran, I think, and if they're satisfied, we will be probably satisfied also.
9: The president is telling the military to be ready at a moment's notice.
11: But until some sort of peace agreement is signed, Iran remains in control over the Strait of Hormuz, with nearly all commercial ships still effectively blocked from transiting the strait. Crucial supplies of fertilizer are blocked, as well as other critical goods. In some areas of the world, there are now deep shortages of fuel.
9: Fox's Jeff Paul in Dubai. They're voting now in four of the six states holding primaries today. In Kentucky, the most expensive primary race ever pits Thomas Massie, who the president calls the worst Republican congressman in history, against a Trump-backed challenger, Ed Galrine, who tells Fox
12: he has blocked the president's attempt to unleash our economy, reduce taxes, build the border wall.
9: Massie says outside money is trying to buy a seat that belongs to the people, not the president. They're also starting to vote now in Alabama, and this is unusual.
13: For voters in four of Alabama's seven congressional districts, voting will be open, but results will be immediately canceled due to the U.S. Supreme Court recently ruling Alabama can throw out its current congressional district map in favor of an old one. The districts will have another primary in August.
9: Fox's Evan Brown. Security's beefed up at mosques in the U.S. The day after a shooting at the Islamic Center in San Diego, three people were killed in an attack carried out by teenagers found dead in a car blocks away.
14: The suspects at this point appear to have died from self-inflicted gunshot wounds.
9: San Diego Police Chief Scott Wall, a mother of one of the teens, had called the cops to report her son was missing, along with weapons in her car, and he was suicidal. 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
9: Well, this could get testy. The acting U.S. Attorney General goes to the Senate next hour for a budget hearing, and Democrats may ask a lot of other questions.
15: So far, as acting Attorney General Todd Blanche has overseen the case brought against the Southern Poverty Law Center and charges brought against former FBI Director James Comey. But the DOJ is also now overseeing the creation of a nearly $1.8 billion fund the DOJ says is meant to provide a process to hear and redress claims by those who say they suffered weaponization and lawfare. Next year's budget asks for nearly $5 billion more dollars than last year's, with a plan to hire thousands more agents, attorneys, and immigration judges. Blanche took over after Pam Bondi was fired in early April. Jessica Rosenthal, Fox News.
9: The transgender legal battles continue, and the latest ruling goes against what the Trump administration is pushing an end to medical treatments for minors.
17: The Colorado Supreme Court rules 5-2 Children's Hospital Colorado is violating state anti-discrimination law and must resume providing puberty blockers and hormone therapy to patients under 18. Four families sued. Those treatments stopped in January after Health and Human Services Secretary Robert F. Kennedy Jr. proposed a block on federal payments to hospitals that offer them. That directive has been vacated in federal court. Children's Hospital Colorado says in a statement it's reviewing the state's Supreme Court ruling and assessing next steps. Chris Foster, Fox News.
9: On Wall Street, stocks could drop this morning. Dow futures down about 100 points, more than 200 for the NASDAQ. There was overtime playoff drama last night.
18: Castle. Lobbing.
9: Victor Wembanyama put up 41 points, had 24 rebounds, and led San Antonio to a double overtime win in Oklahoma City. The Spurs beat the defending champion Thunder 122-115 on NBC in Game 1 of the NBA's Western Conference Final. The overtime on ice was in a Game 7. Montreal won it, beating Buffalo 3-2 to advance to the NHL Eastern Conference Final against Carolina. I'm Dave Anthony. This is Fox News.
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5: Chambers County Sheriff Brian Hawthorne says the fraud investigation involving the Texas Gator Fest has expanded. At 7:07, good morning. I'm Jim Love with KLVI News. Details after this.
0: If you're cooking for yourself, if you're a single person, if you're batching it, whatever the situation is, boy, have we got good news for you at Jack's Packet. We've got meatloaf. That's right. You don't have to make it. We've made it for you. The meatloaf, take it home, put it in the oven for 25 minutes, and you've got dinner. How about our spaghetti and meatballs, our lasagna, our chicken pot pies, our chicken and dumplings, our shrimp Alfredo? All of these ready to go, ready to serve in less than a half hour. While you're there, park for a moment and take a look at the great meat display, our pork chops, and the best steaks in town at Jack's Packet, open every day except Sunday, 4505 Calder Avenue in Beaumont.
5: Chambers County Sheriff Brian Hawthorne says the fraud investigation involving Texas Gator Fest has expanded significantly, with investigators now examining what could be up to $100,000 in potentially misused funds. The investigation originally focused on about $20,000. Authorities are pursuing a criminal case involving possible breaches of fiduciary responsibility tied to the Anahuac Chamber of Commerce. Investigators have subpoenaed American Express records to determine exactly what purchases were made using the chamber's credit card. Amid the controversy, Texas Gator Fest, the annual September festival held at Anahuac, has been canceled for this year. Hawthorne says the event generated a major economic boost for the county seat, bringing in several hundred thousand dollars each year. A van driver crossed into the oncoming lane on State Highway 87 in Sabine Pass Monday afternoon, colliding with a passenger bus and leaving five people dead, according to the DPS. Troopers say that crash happened around 3:50 p.m. The preliminary investigation shows a Chevrolet Express passenger van was traveling northwest while a Prevost passenger bus was heading southeast, followed by an Audi passenger car. Investigators say the van crossed into the opposite lane and struck the bus head-on. After the impact, the van went into the ditch and the Audi vehicle struck the rear of the bus. The driver of the van, a 28-year-old Baytown man, and three passengers died at the scene. Another passenger later died from injuries. Five additional people in the van were transported to the hospital with life-threatening injuries. The driver and only occupant of the bus taken to a nearby hospital with non-life-threatening injuries. And the suspect is in custody after exchanging gunfire with a Jasper County deputy Monday morning during an investigation into reports that he had shot at a family member. The deputy responded to a call at 255 County Road 190 in northern Jasper County. During that investigation, the suspect fled on foot, leading the deputy on a chase. Authorities say the suspect fired at the deputy during the pursuit. The deputy returned fire. Neither the deputy nor the suspect was struck. The suspect later taken into custody. KLVI News Time is 7:10, and KLVI Sports is next.
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0: Spurs get going last night with a big win over Oklahoma City Thunder. As a matter of fact, a big victor with big 41 points. Victor Wembanyama, 41 points. I don't know, about 100 rebounds, actually 24. And Spurs take OKC apart. First game that the Thunder have lost in the playoffs so far. So the Spurs up one zip in that series. Astros continue their series against the Twins, against Minnesota's Twins. Today, actually a night start, 7:40 start. Losing yesterday, 6-3 to the Twins. And they are still one game out of last place because that division is so miserable. The A's get beat yesterday. They're under 500, but they're leading the division. Rangers lose to the Rockies. That's how bad it is. Lamar will be they'll be at Vincent Beck Field Thursday night, 6 o'clock, for game one of a three-game set against McNeese. to find out who goes to the NCAA. First time in 16 years that the Cards have a chance to get into the loop. And boy, wouldn't that be great. As far as the softball, Texas takes on Arizona State, and Texas Tech takes on Florida as they all try to head toward Oklahoma City. No, I don't know where that's going to be. Girls are in Oklahoma City. I don't know where the guys are. I'm not sure.
1: They're still in Omaha.
0: They're still in Omaha.
1: Yeah, they still play
0: Okay,
1: in
0: they
1: Omaha.
0: Still play in Omaha.
1: They just have a new stadium they play in.
0: That's right.
1: Yeah.
0: I forget the name of the old stadium.
1: Rosenblatt.
0: Rosenblatt Stadium.
1: Yeah, it's something else now.
0: Yeah, it's something else. That's it. Anyway. Okay, anyway, that is a look at our morning sports from News Talk Radio AM 560 KLVI. It is 7:13, and birthdays are closed. So Jim Lovell will have the birthdays coming up just about 9.5 minutes right now. Our Market Basket weather with Greg Bostwick is right now.
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0: Okay, I wouldn't actually say read them and weep because I can use a little more rain.
1: Yeah, you know, it's getting a little bit dry. And if you're driving to Houston this morning, it's pretty continuous rain now from Winnie all the way into Houston. It's nothing real heavy, but you'll be using wipers. And boy, you got to deal with the drivers too on that too. Some of them won't know how to drive when it's raining. But heaviest rain right now is on the south and west sides of Houston. Some moderate rainfall there. A little bit of lightning flashing too, but not a big deal. It is heading east-northeast and dying out as it moves in our direction. So some light rain off and on this morning, then a break, and then some heavier activity looks likely coming up for tonight, especially around sunset into the pre-dawn hours on Wednesday. High today mainly in the mid-80s, about the same tomorrow. Low tonight will be in the low to mid-70s, and more scattered storms expected right into the weekend. A very wet pattern setting up as we close out the month of May. Outside right now, we are looking at cloudy skies and 77 degrees.
0: The people over at Merit Advisory Partners are doing today what they did yesterday and what they'll be doing tomorrow. And they will be taking care of the smart people. The smart people who are sitting down and calculating how much they will need to retire on. Well, I'm just going to retire. I'll have my social. Yeah, is that going to do it? Is your social security going to do it? Is your pension going to do it? How much are you going to need? We can help you find out. And we'll show you how to grow your money gradually. And it won't cost you a dime to find out. That's why we've been around for a quarter of a century. Keith and Bobby at Merit Advisory Partners. After all, it's your money. 212-9696.
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0: I just called to say I'm here to make trouble. That seems to be the situation. What is her name? Chandler or whatever it is in Los Angeles?
1: Yeah.
0: What a jerk.
1: Yeah.
0: Yeah, she said...
1: Oh, no bar... She's the no barbecue person?
0: Yeah, yeah, yeah.
2: And we talked about that yesterday. How do you tell, particularly maybe in a Hispanic
0: You're not
2: going
0: to vote for a straight white male, are you?
2: No barbecue.
0: Huh?
1: Is she also I think she's the one that wants no barbecue.
0: No barbecue.
2: Yes, that was the story we had yesterday. I want to ban barbecue.
0: Yeah, I want to ban barbecue. And how can you vote for a straight white male? That's what she's saying. And, of course, that's Spencer...
1: Spencer Pratt.
0: Spencer Pratt.
1: Yeah.
0: Spencer...
1: He might do it.
0: Might be able to do it. The only reason he might be able to do it is because the Democrats are going to put such a crappy candidate
1: up. They're so fractured right now.
0: If they put Bass up once again, I think that he wins.
1: Yeah, I think so, too.
0: Because they already know her story.
1: Yeah.
0: Miss, I've been gone to Africa while Rome is burning.
1: Exactly. Nero.
0: And, And so, you know, Spencer Pratt might do it. And he's just a regular guy.
1: Yeah.
0: And he's telling everybody, he says, hey, you know, you're not helping these people get their homes back.
1: Mm-mm.
0: You got all these people on the sidewalk that, you know, druggies laying on the sidewalk, laying in filth. Yeah. And you're having to step over it.
1: Well, his own house burned down. He lives in a camper.
0: Yes, he does.
1: On the property.
0: Yes. Kind of like the van down by the river.
1: Yeah.
0: Same thing.
1: Mm-hmm.
0: And so, yeah.
1: Yeah.
0: He might be the man.
1: Might be.
0: No doubt about it. And then, of course, there is the situation involving the comedian who dared make a joke about George Floyd. And the BLM folks are unbelievably incensed. Mm-hmm. Now, it's okay to make a joke about Trump,
1: right?
0: And that he should be shot.
1: Mm-hmm.
0: And he was shot at three different times,
1: right,
0: or almost two and a half. And it's okay to do that.
1: Mm.
0: Okay to make fun of Charlie Kirk. He was assassinated.
1: Right.
0: It's okay for a gal to stand by the side of the road and hold a pistol against her forehead. It's okay for that.
1: Sure.
0: But don't you dare make fun of this druggie.
1: Mm-hmm.
0: Which is what he was.
1: Yeah.
0: And he has a right to live like anybody else. But a sterling character, murals on the side of a wall,
1: mm-hmm,
0: I don't think so.
1: Yeah.
0: And I think anybody that's thinking straight is saying the same thing.
1: Mm-hmm.
0: George Floyd?
1: Mm-hmm.
0: A hero?
1: Yeah.
0: A prince? Probably not.
2: Yeah, probably not. But that is the world we live in.
0: Yeah. Yes.
1: Yeah.
2: That is the world to adjust to or change.
1: Mm-hmm.
2: That's just it.
0: This is how you get clicks. This is how you get your face on TV.
2: Not only how you get clicks, but I think there are many people who genuinely feel that way.
0: Oh, yeah.
2: And that's sort of
0: how many.
2: Well, I think a large number. We again are looking at it from a conservative point of view. We may be in the minority.
0: I think right now there are many average Americans out there who are saying, well, you know, if we get bombed by Iran, I ain't worried about that. I'm worried about the damn price of gas.
2: Well, there's no question about that.
0: That's it. Yeah, I don't care if we're going to get attacked.
1: Well, we get bombed, that's the least of our problems.
2: That's the least of our problems,
0: yeah. Yeah, what are we going to get bombed? I don't care about that. Yeah. I'm paying $4 a gallon for gas.
1: Yeah.
0: That's number one on my hit list.
1: Mm-hmm.
0: I don't care if the schools are good. I got to have gas down.
2: Well, I don't care if the schools are good. I hear this all the time, and it's such faulty logic. I don't care if the schools are good or not. My kids are out of school.
0: That's right.
2: That's the same ones. I don't know why I'm paying school taxes. Well, you're paying for, to prevent ignorance.
0: That's right. Which you are, by the way.
2: Not very successful in some districts, granted.
0: That's right.
2: But
0: and it's usually an ignoramus that's saying this.
2: But yes, you're paying so that there's another generation of surgeons and doctors to save your life.
0: Oh. Mm-hmm. 724, Al Caldwell. Jim Love, Greg Bostwick, Tuesday morning from News Talk Radio, AM 560 KLVI. We will take a break, and Jim will be back with our birthdays for this Tuesday. Is today the 19th or the 20th?
1: It's the 19th.
0: Yeah. 19th. Yes, I should have known that. Jim had it written on my... Jim writes all this stuff down for me.
2: Well, I also had the days written down, but we lost them.
0: Yes, that's right.
2: Unfortunately, I write so much down and run off so many sheets for you guys that you got to remember where the sheets are.
0: Well, I see them right there in front of me now. That's it. Okay, 7:24. Time out. Back in a moment from News Talk Radio KLVI.
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0: Eddie. If you've got better than 30 minutes, maybe 40, 45 minutes for lunch, then you're in luck because there is a Daddy-O's burger that is waiting to be made just for you. And it will not be made until you either order it in person or by phone. And then you'll have an amazing amount of time to sit down and hold onto it with both hands and enjoy that Nolan Ryan beef on a freshly baked bun with whatever you want on the inside, making the Daddy-O's Burger a complete luncheon meal. Calder at Lucas in Beaumont, 8745 Memorial in Port Arthur. It is lunchtime. When it's lunchtime, it's the Daddy-O's Burger. Okay, time for the birthdays, and none better Then James Love to bring the birthdays to us.
2: Perhaps none worse. I don't know, but let's see here.
0: Whose middle name belongs to one of his grandsons.
2: Well, yes, as a matter of fact.
0: Yes.
2: Yes. Elliot James, by dad. We were talking about middle names this morning before we went on the air. And mine's Robert, which was a grandfather of mine. Let's see. But to the birthdays. Paula Skinner is 86 in Lumberton. Adrian Palermo is 15 in Beaumont. Liz Cornutto is 55 in Silsby.
0: Good on the pronunciation there.
2: Well, I'm not sure. They'll be the judge of that, I'm sure, even as we speak. And let's see, Jennifer Thies, 52 in Lumberton. And Haley Cook is 37 in Silsby. Jill Proctor, 61 in Beaumont. Janine Nina Cooper, 25 in Silsby. Joy Bounds, 51 in Lumberton. And today's winner, selected scientifically, is Haley Cook, 37 in Silsby.
0: Haley got a beautiful birthday cake for you, courtesy of the folks over at Rayo's. Please wait till 9 o'clock before you call the number 832-4342. That's the number of the location at Calder at 10th. In Beaumont, which is where you're going to pick up the cake. Please wait till 9 o'clock to call them. Then when you get them on the phone, tell them what kind of cake you want. Pick it up between 2 and 6 this afternoon, and a happy birthday to you from Rayos and News Talk Radio AM 560 KLVI. Ebola becoming a concern for President Trump, making comments.
5: And I asked why.
0: At the White House yesterday.
2: And I asked.
0: As one American tested positive for the virus in the Democratic Republic of the Congo.
2: Okay.
0: The WHO has declared the current outbreak in the DRC and Uganda as emergency. Of course, they always do.
2: Mm-hmm. You know? Which means they want money.
0: That's exactly for sure. Right. 7:30 at News Talk Radio, KLVI, Fox News, back with local news and weather.
7: News. I'm CJ Papagolf. Allies of the U.S. asking President Trump to hold off on more strikes in Iran for now.
14: President Trump says serious negotiations are now taking place. In fact, Qatar's foreign ministry spokesperson just said that communication is ongoing between leaders in the region and with, quote, conflict parties to prevent a return to escalation.
7: Fox's Jeff Paul in Dubai. The investigation ongoing in San Diego. Authorities have not released a possible motive for two teenagers who shot three people dead at a mosque. San Diego Police Chief Scott Wall calls one of the victims a hero.
15: We do believe the security guard was able to help at least minimize this situation.
7: The teens later took their own lives. 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
2: I'm Jim Love. KLVI News Update is next.
5: Well, if you look at the calendar, we're less than 2 weeks away from the start of hurricane season. Here we go again. And if you have trees, that's an important benchmark to consider what's going on with your trees outside. And Justin's Tree Service can examine those trees, see if they need to be taken out, maybe just trimmed up, because you don't want a weakened tree near your house that could fall on it during a windstorm. And certainly the branches, if they're hanging over the roof line, need to be trimmed back, pruned back, to handle any wind load we might have later on this year. 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That's important. Again, the phone number is 409-351-5313, 409-351-5313.
2: Chambers County Sheriff Brian Hawthorne says the fraud investigation involving Texas Gator Fest has expanded significantly, with investigators now examining what could be up to $100,000 in potentially misused funds. The investigation originally focused on about $20,000. Authorities are pursuing a criminal case involving possible breaches of fiduciary responsibility tied to the Anahuac Chamber of Commerce. Investigators have subpoenaed American Express records to determine exactly what purchases were made using the chamber's credit card. Amid the controversy, Texas Gator Fest, the annual September festival held in Anahuac, has been canceled. Hawthorne said the event generated a major economic boost for the county seat, bringing in several hundred thousand dollars a year. Early voting is underway for next week's elections in Texas. Had U.S. Senator John Cornyn voting Monday in the Republican Senate primary runoff, accompanied by his wife, Sandy Cornyn. The four-term incumbent cast his ballot at the Circle C Community Center in Austin. Cornyn, greeting supporters, spoke with voters, and posed for photos outside the polling place. He faces Texas Attorney General Ken Paxton in next Tuesday's runoff. The winner will face the Democratic candidate, James Tallarico, in November. And a van driver crossed into the oncoming lane on State Highway 87 in Sabine Pass Monday afternoon, colliding with a passenger bus and leaving five people dead, according to the DPS. Troopers say the crash happened around 3:50. The preliminary investigation shows a Chevrolet Express passenger van was traveling northwest while a Prevost passenger bus was heading southeast, followed by an Audi passenger car. Investigators say the van crossed into the opposite lane and struck the bus head on. KLVI News Time, 7:35, and KLVI Weather is next.
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0: Well, all right. We'll take a little wind. We'll take a little rain. We'll take a little sun.
5: Yeah.
0: We'll take a Duke's mixture of just about everything.
5: A little bit of everything coming up. We are looking for some rain to move in. A little bit coming in this morning, but the main event is tonight around sunset and thereafter through off and on through the night. Expect some heavier showers and storms to be in the area. Look for a high today in the mid-80s. Low tonight down toward the low to mid-70s. A little cooler because we'll have the showers coming through. And tomorrow's high in the low to mid-80s. Looks like we'll have a break in the weather for Wednesday afternoon. We'll be right back at it for some showers and thunderstorms, though, Thursday, Friday into the weekend. Pretty wet pattern setting up. Right now, we have 78 degrees under cloudy skies.
0: So we're going to have our 80 by 8.
5: Yeah, we had that yesterday, actually.
0: I slept through it yesterday morning.
5: We had the first one of the year yesterday, which is unusual.
0: That was the first.
5: Yeah, that is.
0: Early voting. So we're going to maybe get out and get her done today.
5: I think
0: the Cornyn-Paxton deal might be a little closer than you might think.
5: I think it's going to be real close.
2: Yeah, I do too. Yeah. Since I've said before, I don't like either one, so I have to make a choice.
5: Exactly.
2: I don't think much of either one, but I got to vote for somebody.
0: Yes, that's right.
2: That's it. But I don't know. You know, Cornyn has a huge war chest, and you don't get to be an old politician by losing.
0: 44 years.
2: So I got to wonder, but then again, Paxton is he's quite a campaigner.
0: Yeah. 42 years. Is 42 for Cornyn or 44? I think it's 42.
5: 42, yeah. I believe, yeah.
2: 42 years. I think. So it is a hard one to call. There's no question about it.
0: It's a pretty clever commercial that they're running about, saying they go back to 1984, and they talk of all the stuff that was popular then, Purple Rain, and all of the different get-ups and all that.
5: Yeah.
0: And that was Cornyn's, of course, first year.
5: Mm-hmm.
2: But, of course, I don't know how effectively that plays.
5: It just reminds you of how much he's been living off the people's tit, basically.
2: Well, that is true.
0: But at the same time, it also reminds people, say, well, you know, the guy's here 40 years, must be doing something right.
2: It can cut a lot of different ways. And then you start getting on the age thing, and you got a president who's almost 80. I mean,
5: Being old is not a big seller in politics.
0: You got term limits, folks. You want him out of office, vote against him.
5: Yeah.
2: That's why I've always been against term limits.
5: Yeah, just get him out.
2: Always against term limits.
0: Term limits are at the voting booth.
5: They should be.
2: As my old buddy, Congressman Brooks, said, you know, term limits or vote him out of office. And, of course, that's what befell him.
0: He didn't say it quite that nicely, though.
2: Well, when he told me that, there were a couple of other words in there. That is true.
0: I see his daughter working out at the gym, and that once in a while, I'll tell her, I'll say that there was no one like your dad.
2: Oh, no.
0: And she'll just laugh about it.
2: I can tell you.
0: Well, that's for sure.
2: Democrat or Republican, and whether you agreed with all of his politics or not, he was one of a kind, and I dearly loved that guy.
0: Oh, yeah.
2: And he did a lot for the area, but, I mean, yeah, an interview with Congressman Brooks.
5: Mm-hmm. Never a dull moment.
2: Well, as he said, I'm just an SOB, sweet old Brooks.
0: When he won that one campaign, was it by under 10 votes? It was very, very close. And I believe it was him. Wasn't it him and WL?
2: Yeah, that was in a primary.
0: It was in a primary.
2: And he had five opponents.
0: Yes, he did.
2: Nobody thought he would survive without a runoff.
0: And he was over at the what was then the Hilton Hotel.
2: Mm-hmm.
0: And I was interviewing him, and he was there. And
2: another delight.
0: Yes, mm-hmm. He was chomping on that cigar.
2: Yes.
0: And I said, well, what do you think is going to happen to you? And I mentioned one of the candidates. He says, he'll think he's asleep in his mother's arms.
2: He loved that. He told me that several times about an opponent. He loved that phrase.
0: Yes.
2: I was walking him in for a debate, and I said, what do you intend on doing to these candidates? That was at a congressional debate
0: putting
2: at
0: them
2: the Gray Centers. They will think they're in their mother's arms.
0: Yes, they will.
2: They don't make them like that anymore.
0: Yes, indeed. 7:40 timeout from News Talk Radio AM 560 KLVI. Jack's Packet at 40.
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2: Yes, indeed. I knew they were ready.
0: Oh, Kanye's not ready. Uh-oh. Kanye just had another show canceled.
5: Yeah, persona non grata these days.
2: Say it ain't so.
0: Yeah. Kanye's not going to be doing a show in India.
2: Yeah.
0: He's no longer moving forward with that show.

0: dramatically in all of Europe, most notably in England, and more especially even in London, but also in Germany. And, you know, I was thinking on the trips that I took to Europe by myself, I was either smarter than I gave myself credit for, or very fortunate or lucky. I never got on one wrong train.
1: Right.
0: I never got on one wrong bus. The only time I got hollered at is when I got on a bus in Munich and I was headed down toward what is called Marienplatz. And I thought when I got, this is before the euro, and everybody had their own currency.
1: Mm-hmm.
0: And Germany had the Deutschmarks.
1: Right.
0: Which was a paper money as well as, you know, as well as silver or whatever they made it out of. So I got on the bus and I didn't think about anything about it. And so I took this Deutschmark, which was a paper bill, and I put it in the box.
1: Mm-hmm.
0: And the driver said, oh, the driver went nuts. He says, 999. he sneaks for papier, which is not for paper. And Dummkopf. And I said,
1: we know what that means.
0: Who are you calling Dummkopf, blank hole? And the bus erupted with laughter. It's my blank hole. We all know what that is, of course.
2: You're in a foreign country, you know.
0: Yeah. That's right. And so I sat down, and the driver says, Sitze dich or aufheben. In other words, either sit down or get off the bus.
1: Ooh.
0: So I said, okay, I'm going to sit down.
1: Yeah,
0: and I sat down to this very, very obese woman. And she said, yeah, it's on blank hole. And she just loved it. And these people were laughing at the driver, mm-hmm. not at me.
1: Yeah, yeah.
0: And I was like the star of the show.
1: Yeah.
0: You know, he called the bus driver a blank hole.
1: Mm-hmm.
0: We don't have a word for that in Germany.
1: Yeah.
0: But anyway.
1: They understood it in English, didn't they?
0: They had it in English, yeah. And that was the only time that I really ran into any problems. But now, in the streets are no longer safe.
1: No.
0: The Muslims have, unfortunately, in many of the cities in Europe, just taken over.
1: Yeah. England is in big trouble, big trouble.
0: London is just amazing. And the cops in London, there's a story over the weekend how one of the, and they're called bobbies,
1: yeah.
0: or used to be.
1: Right.
0: Here was this guy who has lived in England for over 35 years. He is a pastor, a Protestant pastor, and he was street preaching,
1: mm-hmm.
0: like people are wont to do.
1: Right.
0: And he was street preaching about the difference between Christianity and the Muslim religion.
2: That does not sound positive to me.
0: He was arrested.
2: Oh,
0: he was arrested by the London police.
2: I thought you were going to say he was beaten or something.
0: No, he was arrested by the London police and taken to jail. And he said, you know, I've been doing this for 30 years. And they said, not anymore, kid.
1: Yeah, well.
0: And so things have really, really changed dramatically there.
1: Mm-hmm.
0: 749... Nothing has changed dramatically as far as the Astros are concerned. They continue to lose, but they're in a loser division, so it really doesn't hurt that much. They are in next to last place, just above the LA Angels, after losing to Minnesota last night. Game two is this evening. And the A's, who lead the division, are leading with a percentage of .483. They're a game under .500. And they're leading that division. The Rangers firmly ensconced down there along with the Astros. And they lose to the Rockies yesterday. As a matter of fact, in the major leagues yesterday, scores as far as everybody's concerned, Seattle over the White Sox, the Angels, as we mentioned, over the A's, Boston beat Kansas City. Yankees get a win over Toronto, Cleveland over Detroit. Cleveland still leading the American League East in the American League, I'm sorry, the American League East, the Rays are still leading.

0: beating. They beat Baltimore yesterday, 3 games ahead of the Yankees. Over in the National League, it's still the Braves leading the East, the Cubs by a half a game in the Central, and the Dodgers, of course, in the West. The Lamar Cardinals, Thursday night, 6 o'clock start against McNeese at Vincent Beck. Need a great turnout there.
1: Really want to pack it.
0: Yeah.
1: Yep.
0: And need a really, really good turnout for the Cardinals.
1: And they should.
0: Because I'll tell you what, McNeese is going to bring it, too.
1: They'll bring some folks.
0: They'll bring some fans over there. That's a look at our morning sports. Now it is time for gold and silver, mostly silver, but some gold.
1: Yes.
0: And the Prospectors Emeritus, Jim Love and Greg Bostwick.
1: Yeah, we had Mike on yesterday, Mike Fulgen, and we had a good time with him explaining on what's going on. And so far this morning, kind of silver just kind of stagnant, 76.83. It's about the same price it was yesterday, gold at 45.52.
2: Yeah, but we say stagnant at 76.
1: Yeah, if you've invested.
2: A year ago.
1: Yeah, a year ago, it's certainly a lot better than it was. I mean, you know, you're still looking at some tremendous changes. In fact, I'll give you exact number here. 1 year ago, it's up 135% over last year at this time. So that is a significant change, obviously.
2: And I'll tell you, Mike had some interesting information yesterday about the counterfeiting. And such,
1: I actually fell into that a little bit. I was much younger. I got some coins from eBay that were sold, and they were advertised as being, you know, uncirculated, which they were, but they had dipped them with a chemical, which makes them even real shiny. And actually, a quote-unquote dirty or toned coin is more valuable than this dipped coin.
2: Yeah, don't be cleaning
1: it. It ruined the value of the coin.
2: Don't be cleaning them.
1: Yes.
2: So a lot of good tips from Mike yesterday. 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

0: Amazon is now touting the ability to deliver in 30 minutes.
1: Isn't that amazing?
0: 30 minutes in many cities around the country.
1: And of course, here locally, they are building a distribution center here in Beaumont.
0: Yes.
2: I did not know that.
1: Over there by the old FedEx complex.
0: Right.
1: Over there.
0: And so they're probably going to be 30-minute delivery in Beaumont.
1: Oh, absolutely. I don't think it's in question.
0: Is that amazing? Yeah. You order and a half hour later, it's there. Or you can use the post office.
1: And, of course, the mom and pops are saying, no, please don't.
0: Yes.
1: It's going to hurt them.
0: It
2: will hurt the mom and pops. Mm. The other day, I had an item I needed, not a particularly expensive item, but I went in one store and they didn't have it, said, that's it. Ordered it on Amazon. Got it.
1: Yeah.
2: And that's the catch 22. This wasn't a mom and pop. Mm. I do frequent the mom and pops as much as possible, and I will spend more for good service. But unfortunately, for a lot of these stores, if you don't stock, this is going to affect, I'm talking Walmarts, Targets, these folks that don't stock the stuff here that they may stock in Houston.
1: And quite honestly, some of the help is not good either.
0: Yeah. Well, there is one thing I was going to mention. Your mom and pop better be friendly.
1: Yeah.
0: You better be friendly. You better be efficient. You better say, let me see if it's in stock. Say, well, just a minute, and I'll get it for you.
2: You need to know your merchandise.
0: Yes.
2: And I go to a number of local mom and pops, and by the way, some of them aren't more expensive, where they're helpful and know their merchandise.
0: Mm. And some of them don't get a crap.
2: And I don't go back.
0: And those lose the business.
1: And they will not survive.
2: Simply, I can order that online. If you want me to read the directions, I can order it online, or I can go to a good mom and pop who will sit there and explain to me how to do something.
0: And some of the bigger companies also do a good job. Mm-hmm. When we go to Lowe's, we're treated like we're royalty.
1: Mm-hmm.
0: And so this is where I go.
1: Yeah.
0: This is where I go in many, many cases because Lowe's has what I want at a very competitive price.
1: Yes.
0: And, you put it on your card and you're ready to go.
1: Mm-hmm. True.
0: So you got to remember that, folks. Okay, Fox News is next. We're back. 560
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4: In six states today. I'm Dave Anthony, Fox News, and the race getting the most attention is the most expensive primary campaign ever, as President Trump urges voters in Kentucky to oust Congressman Thomas Massie, even calling into a campaign rally last night.
5: I say he's the worst Republican congressman in the history of the country. I think he's just horrible. He's been a horrible, horrible person.
4: The president, who succeeded getting Louisiana voters to defeat GOP Senator Bill Cassidy Saturday, is backing Massey's GOP challenger, Ed Galrine. Massey has voted against some Trump-backed legislation. He says millions in outside money trying to buy a seat that belongs to the people. There are also races for Congress, Senate, and governor in five other states, Alabama, Georgia, Idaho, Oregon, and Pennsylvania. Back to the president, he put on hold his plan to resume bombing Iran today, saying several Gulf countries urged him to, still hoping a nuclear deal can be negotiated.
6: And there seems to be a very good chance that they can work something out. If we can do that without bombing the hell out of them, I'd be very happy.
4: He's also telling U.S. military to be on standby at a moment's notice. The African Ebola outbreak getting worse with more than 500 cases now in the Congo and Uganda, at least 130 deaths.
7: I'm deeply concerned about the scale and speed of the epidemic.
8: Tedros Adhanom Ghebreyesus is the head of the World Health Organization.
7: This epidemic is caused by a species of Ebola virus for which there are no vaccines or therapeutics.
8: One American doctor is among those infected. The State Department is sending $13 million to combat the outbreak, telling Americans don't travel to the hotspot region.
4: Fox's Jonathan Savage. Investigators in California looking for answers into why two teenagers went on the attack at the Islamic Center of San Diego, shooting and killing three people.
9: No one in our city should live in fear because of their identity, their faith, or their place of learning.
4: Mayor Todd Gloria, the teens were found dead in a car blocks away. It's believed they shot themselves. 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
4: A budget hearing starts this hour at the Senate, but there will be a much broader focus when Acting Attorney General Todd Blanche testifies.
22: Democrats are expected to tangle with Blanche at today's hearing. They will likely pose questions about the conduct of FBI Director Kash Patel.
4: They may also ask about the fired Attorney General Blanche replaced Pam Bondi and the ongoing investigation into the late sex offender Jeffrey Epstein. And Fox's Chad Burgum also reports from the Capitol. Democrats may also question Blanche about ex-FBI Director James Comey.
22: The Comey indictment could dominate the hearing. Prosecutors accused Comey of threatening to kill the president. Blanche announced the indictment in late April. Comey hit back at Blanche, telling him to, quote, bone up on the rules of the 8647 Instagram probe. Comey believes that Blanche is abusing norms at the DOJ.
4: Now something else in the Senate. New legislation.
23: The GAME Act, it stands for Gaming Advertisement to Minors Enforcement, is co-sponsored by Alabama Republican Katie Britt and Connecticut Democrat Richard Blumenthal. It would ban ads for gambling on social media platforms, search engines, and websites with more than 100 million users. The Federal Trade Commission would be responsible for enforcement and imposing financial penalties up to $100,000 per ad. The senators say the goal is to keep kids from getting hooked on what can turn into a dangerous habit. Chris Foster, Fox News.
4: On Wall Street, a sell-off spring this morning. Futures down nearly 200 points for the NASDAQ. In the NBA playoffs, the Thunder get rolled in double overtime. The Spurs beat the defending champions in the opening game of the Western Conference Finals. San Antonio 122, Oklahoma City 115. There was Game 7 overtime drama on ice.
24: Over the line comes Newhook. Shooting! Scores! Alex Newhook! Olay! Olay! Olay! And Montreal is going to play Carolina in the Eastern Conference Final.
4: The final call on Sportsnet. The Montreal Canadiens beat the Sabres in Buffalo 3-2. I'm Dave Anthony. This is Fox News.
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2: Chambers County Sheriff Brian Hawthorne says the fraud investigation involving the Texas Gator Fest has expanded. At 8:06, good morning. I'm Jim Love with KLVI News. Details after this.
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2: Chambers County Sheriff Brian Hawthorne says the fraud investigation involving Texas Gator Fest has expanded significantly, with investigators now examining what could be up to $100,000 in potentially misused funds. The investigation originally focused on about $20,000. Authorities are pursuing a criminal case involving possible breaches of fiduciary responsibility tied to the Anahuac Chamber of Commerce. Investigators have subpoenaed American Express records to determine exactly what purchases were made using the chamber's credit card. Amid that controversy, Texas Gator Fest, the annual September festival held in Anahuac, has been canceled. Hawthorne said the event generated a major economic boost for the county seat, bringing in several hundred thousand dollars each year. A van driver crossing into the oncoming lane on State Highway 87 in Sabine Pass Monday afternoon collided with a passenger bus, leaving five people dead, according to the DPS. Troopers say the crash happened around 3:50 p.m. The preliminary investigation shows a Chevrolet Express passenger van was traveling northwest while a Prevost passenger bus was headed southeast, followed by an Audi passenger car. Investigators say the van crossed into the opposite lane and struck that bus head on. After impact, the van went into a ditch and the Audi then struck the rear of the bus. The driver of the van, a 28-year-old Baytown man, and three passengers died at the scene. Another passenger later died from injuries. Five additional people in the van were transported to hospitals with life-threatening injuries. The driver and only occupant of the bus was taken to a nearby hospital with non-life-threatening injuries. Early voting is underway for next week's elections in Texas, and U.S. Senator John Cornyn voting Monday in the Republican Senate primary runoff. Accompanied by his wife, Sandy Cornyn, the four-term incumbent cast his ballot at the Circle C Community Center in Austin. Cornyn greeted supporters, spoke with voters, and posed for photos outside the polling place. He faces Texas Attorney General Ken Paxton in next Tuesday's runoff. The winner will face Democratic candidate James Tallarico in November. KLVI News Time is 8:10. And the KLVI Sports is next.
0: Well, I found out a minute and 32 seconds is not long enough to go ahead. And I ran out of regular coffee, so I decided to do Keurig. But the Keurig machine is out of water.
1: Oh, no.
0: And so
1: oh,
0: I didn't get to water it
1: up. Yeah, we can fix that.
2: We can fix that while you're doing a little sports.
0: Right.
2: I'll do a little water.
0: Yeah. Oh, okay. Well, that's good. That's good.
2: Now, what kind of coffee are you drinking?
0: Oh, the 41.
2: Okay, go ahead. And
0: 41, okay. No doubt about it.
2: I'll get it set up.
0: First time in 16 years, Cardinals got a chance to go to the NCAA playoffs. And it all starts Thursday night, this Thursday, 6 o'clock, at Advance and Beck Field against McNeese, who's become a rival every year. Basketball.
1: Football.
0: Even they beat us in football this year. Mm. We need to go ahead and take care of them.
1: Yeah.
0: I mean, with all due respect to all of our friends over in Lake Chuck, and we love them all, but Cardinals need to take care of business, and they'll get a chance to do that this Thursday night. The Spurs sure took care of business last night. Man, they blew out Oklahoma City.
1: Yeah, they destroyed them.
0: Victor Wembanyama with just a bucket full of points and a bucket full of rebounds, and so the Spurs are up 1-0 in that series. Astros, not so good. Astros lose the opener against Minnesota. They'll play again tonight. Rangers not only lost the ball game, but lost their shortstop, Corey Seager. He's out on the IL for at least 10 games with back problems. And Rangers, not only without Corey Seager, but also they're battling in a division that's really, really a crappy division. The A's leading that division, and they're a game under 500. So, but anyway, that's a look at our morning sports. Brought your way by the folks over at Beaumont Carpet One. I like to say they're the one store for your perfect floor. And number one, it's a pretty good cliche. But there's so much truth to that. They are the one place that you need to go for flooring. Because whether you're buying a little or a lot, whether you're spending a little or a lot, whether you're browsing or buying or maybe both, you come by and we're going to treat you like you are a member of our family. We'll sit down and take whatever time is necessary to find out what you need. If we need to come out to your house and take a look at what you need, we can do that too. Ray and Lynn Lyons, been in this, not their first rodeo. They've been around in the business for better than a half century. And all they sell is flooring. And they sell good quality flooring, hardwood flooring, carpet. 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That is a look at our morning sports. Our market basket weather is next.
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0: What is that old song about the wind and the rain in your hair?
1: Yeah, exactly.
0: It works out pretty good.
1: Yeah, we got a little bit of rain moving in now. It's still mainly to the west of Winnie out toward Anahuac and to Houston. Some of that will move across the area this morning. It's really light stuff, though. Nothing significant there. The main threat of heavy rain will be tonight. It's after sunset extending into pre-dawn Wednesday. And could see several inches of rain there, some gusty winds, quite a bit of lightning. And we'll look for that again late this afternoon and this evening. High today will be in the low to mid-80s. A little cut back because of the shower activity and cloud cover. Lower 80s for tomorrow. And the low tonight down to the low to mid-70s, so some beneficial rain on the way. May's turning out to be kind of a wet month. We've had already a pretty good amount of rain, more on the way.
0: And May's traditionally a wet month.
1: Absolutely.
0: As is June.
1: June is wet.
0: And
1: as well.
0: July. And August.
1: And September.
0: And September.
1: Before we get to October.
0: That's exactly right. You're heading up towards Silsbee.
1: Yeah, do a little work up there to Southern Nursery for them, and we'll head on back and see you in the morning, I guess.
0: Before you go.
1: Yes, sir.
0: Dirty Rice.
1: Yes.
0: Boy, I'll tell you what. Now, you know, I must mention this. About half of the Chronicle is BW, butt wipe. But they have some great writers, and J.C. Reed is one of them.
1: Mm-hmm.
0: And he's got a great article in there this morning about the Black Gold Barbecue up on 96 in Buena.
1: I drive by there fairly often. I haven't stopped yet. I need to. I heard it's really good.
0: They're talking about their what, Jim?
2: I said it's always crowded.
0: Yes. They got their dirty rice up there.
1: Oh, yummy.
0: And so many of the barbecuers, with the price of brisket the way it is, they're having to go to alternatives. And so what they are doing, if there's a little bit of a brisket left over at the end of the day, they're going to go ahead and chop it up.
1: Put it in that dirty rice.
0: And put it in that dirty rice, some of that liver in there.
1: Yeah, yeah.
0: And a little onion.
1: Mm-hmm.
0: And dirty rice has become an aficionado in Southeast Texas.
1: Nothing wrong with that.
0: A lot of things we can claim in this area, and one of them is dirty rice.
1: Never knew of it until I came down here.
2: My wife eats here and did good stuff. Good stuff. Always a crowd.
1: Yep.
0: And I love dirty rice.
1: Oh, I do too.
0: I do too.
1: And
0: I can just eat it as an entree.
1: Oh, we could. We've got a little meat in there too.
0: Yeah, it's got a little meat in there.
1: There you go.
0: Little leftover the brisket and everything.
1: Yeah.
0: But anyway, nice article about the Black Gold Barbecue.
1: Good for them.
2: Wonder how you discovered Buena.
0: I have no idea. He gets around. He gets around, you know, way down to Angleton and all that way. But he gets around to Southeast Texas here once in a while. He's had a couple of articles about the folks in Beaumont barbecue here, and barbecue up there at Buena. Now Linda goes there.
2: Oh yeah, yeah, she's been there. I've not. She's going with some her friends up there because I mean she drives right by it on the way to church and such.
0: Okay,
2: it's not far from us.
0: When she is driving, of course, Is there something that you need to know if you happen to be on the same road with her?
2: Well, if it's a merge, you better let her merge first.
1: Yeah.
2: That is for sure.
1: She's coming on, huh?
2: Yes. Good Baptist girl will get angry at you and decide she's taking you down.
1: Yeah, I can imagine.
0: I will see you on the tube tonight.
1: Yeah, I'll see you. See you in the morning.
0: And see you. By the way, those little tidbits this morning were really, really good.
1: Mm-hmm.
0: I know you had to wait an hour and a half for them.
1: I know.
0: But
1: like I said, they were chasing a chicken to make him lay his eggs.
0: Yeah, but it was a little, actually a little burrito.
1: Sausage burrito.
0: Burrito.
1: Good stuff.
0: Very, very good.
1: Yeah.
0: All right. I will see you tonight, bud.
1: You bet.
0: Take care of yourself.
1: Thanks.
0: That's a look at our morning weather here at News Talk Radio KLVI. Time out. Back in a moment on this Tuesday morning from News Talk Radio KLVI. Al Caldwell, Jim Love at 8:18.
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0: Man, I'll tell you what. Chipotle in Dallas. Did you see that on TV, Jim?
1: I did not. In fact, I never turned the TV on yesterday.
0: This made the national news. The Chipotle in Dallas assaulted by a group of teenagers.
1: Oh, yes. I did see the story on TikTok. Yeah,
0: and just tore up that location. And it went on for like 15 or 20 minutes.
1: And I
0: don't know where the police were, but...
1: Well, I believe the authorities are saying now they're going to charge the parents.
0: Yes, they are. The parents are going to be charged.
1: We were talking about, Greg and I were talking about that yesterday. That's what you need to do. Enough is enough. Let's lock the parents up too.
0: And they did something they haven't done before. They showed the image of one of the 15-year-olds. Who will be charged as an adult for some of the stuff that was done yesterday. Now, usually you black out the faces or discombobulate the faces, but these guys tore up that place. They were fighting each other. They completely decimated the restaurant, and now the parents are going to be charged.
1: Yes.
0: And maybe this is what has to be done.
1: Yes, I would like to see in some of these cases in Beaumont, we had some recent violence, 2 o'clock, 3 o'clock in the morning, charge the parents. And yes, you're going to lose your job, by the way. And you're going to go to jail and you're going to suffer the consequences.
0: Yes.
1: And I don't care. You're either going to parent kids or you two are going away.
0: Either that or just don't bother to have the kids, man. You know,
1: well, yeah.
0: If you're not willing to take on, you know, we always talk about the responsibility of taking on a pet, like a dog. You know, it's not a year and a half thing. It's a lifetime of the dog.
1: Yeah, I want the kid locked up and I want the parents locked up.
0: Yes.
1: I want to put an end to this. You know, you're 16 or 17, you know right from wrong. And the parent, they don't know where the kid is at 3 o'clock in the morning. Hey, lock them up. Lock everybody up.
0: And when you get to the point where you can't go into, and how many fast food incidents have we seen over the past 5 years where somebody shoots at a clerk at a Burger King?
1: Yes.
0: Or a McDonald's, you know, or somebody rams into the back of somebody else while they're going through the drive-thru?
1: Also, I want them locked up that want to start a fight and assault a clerk at the fast food because they didn't like their fries.
0: Exactly.
1: We see that all too often where some simple little thing that wasn't enough ketchup or whatever, they come over the counter and start beating the crap out of
0: somebody. My burger wasn't done.
1: Well, you know, we're, again, and it's tough love, tough sentencing. But I think we've got to show society.
0: Well, I think it's sensible sentencing.
1: That we're just not going to tolerate. It's not the kind of behavior we are going to tolerate.
0: No. It's 8:24 at News Talk Radio KLVI. Al Caldwell and Jim Love. Take a time out from News Talk Radio KLVI.
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0: You know what you're getting when you buy a bottle of wine at Dibs, Messina's, Larry's, or Muni's, because our guys, I guess you could call them aficionados. Now, I have a story coming up about how to tell a good bottle of wine. We can tell what a good bottle of wine is because all the stuff that we carry is good stuff. Now, we carry moderate-priced wines, we carry more expensive wines, and we also carry budget wines. We don't mind telling you that. And it's the same with our craft beers and our bourbons, our brandies, our vodkas, our tequilas, whatever we carry. We are very, very aware of the product we sell because we've been around since Hector was a pup. We've been around better than a half century. On Muni's over on Gulfway in Port Arthur and Larry's on Memorial, two locations there, three in Beaumont, Messina's on Magnolia, and Deb's on College at Phelan. We know what we're doing, so you'll know what you're buying. At Deb's, Messina's, Larry's, and Muni's. By the way, the story is a California Assembly bill that's going to tighten wine labeling rules is exposing a much bigger battle over the future of the wine industry. The state bill would ban wines that are blended with foreign imports.
1: Okay.
0: From being labeled American, at least in California. And that is unless the bottle contains 100% domestic wine.
1: Okay, so I didn't know. I'm not a big wine drinker. So wine has on the bottle whether it's domestic or
0: not? Well, yeah. It says, they say that the measure is needed because cheaper imported bulk wines is already causing a war over the future of California wines, which are good wines.
1: Makes sense. Okay.
0: Yeah. As falling consumer options, global oversupply, and lower priced imports are squeezing the growers statewide and screwing up the American product.
1: Okay. Yeah, it makes sense. Again, you know, you sort of adulterated the wine then if you're mixing it with cheap foreign stuff.
0: Well, in the Wine Institute, they argue that the bill could limit labeling information and hurt competitive prices for larger wine producers. I'm still all for America. And by golly, if I can buy an American product, I will. I'm not one of these guys that goes to Walmart and buys the $5 Walmart shirts. I'm going to buy American stuff whenever I can find it. When I can't find it, of course, then you have to buy something else.
1: Well, it's like TVs. You're going to find a TV made in America.
0: Of course.
1: But yes, there are many fine American products.
0: Yeah. It's 8:30, Fox News. Next, back with local news and weather.
12: Fox News. Analysts, I'm Therese Crowley. President Trump notifies Iran the previously scheduled Tuesday attack is off at the request of the Gulf Arab neighbors.
13: I put it off for a little while, hopefully maybe forever.
12: With serious negotiations now taking place, but his bottom line remains no nuclear options for Iran. Two teens behind the shooting at the largest mosque in San Diego.
14: Five people are dead, including the two gunmen at the Islamic Center of San Diego in Claremont. Among the victims was a security guard at the center. According to law enforcement, the two teen suspects died from self-inflicted gun wounds.
12: Fox's Alex Hogan says one teen's mom had reported him missing with her guns. Texas billionaire Mark Cuban joins the rollout for Trump RX. No fan of Trump, but the Texan says Republicans want cheaper drugs and Democrats want cheaper drugs. The coupon platform has added 600 affordable generics. 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
1: I'm Jim Love. A KLVI News update is next.
0: We were making a right-hand turn yesterday. 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And so Mercedes Service Center at 1475 South Major Drive in Beaumont takes their commercial time to let you know that when your Mercedes needs work on, can be just light stuff or it can be heavy duty stuff, we're the people you want to see. 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
1: Chambers County Sheriff Brian Hawthorne says the fraud investigation involving the Texas Gator Fest has expanded significantly, with investigators now examining what could be up to $100,000 in misused funds. The investigation originally focused on about $20,000. Authorities are pursuing a criminal case involving possible breaches of fiduciary responsibility tied to the Anahuac Chamber of Commerce. Investigators have subpoenaed American Express records to determine exactly what purchases were made on the Chamber's American Express card. Meanwhile, Texas Gator Fest, the annual September festival held in Anahuac, has been canceled. Hawthorne said the event generated a major economic boost for the county seat, bringing in several hundred thousand dollars a year. And a suspect is in custody after exchanging gunfire. He changed gunfire with a Jasper County deputy Monday morning. The deputy responded to a call at 255 County Road 190 in northern Jasper County. During that investigation, the suspect fled on foot, leading the deputy on a chase. Authorities say the suspect fired at the deputy during the pursuit, and the deputy returned fire. Neither the deputy nor the suspect was struck. The suspect was later taken into custody. KLVI News Time is 8:35, and KLVI weather is next.
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0: Well, the bite of the snake is not always fatal, but it can still hurt. And like many people, I had my return to the IRS mailed on the 14th, one day before it was due. Well, my account got hacked, and so I had to freeze my checking account, which meant that the check to the IRS was going to bounce.
1: Ooh, hadn't thought about that.
0: So I quickly ran to the bank, got a cashier's check, and ran to, under the instruction of Chip and the gang over at Watson DeShong, and get them, along with the letter they prepared, and sent it to the IRS, saying we're so sorry that this is late because the check is bounced because of what happened to the gentleman here. But here's the cashier's check.
1: Right.
0: Which they cashed. And yesterday I got a letter. And I'm still going to have to pay a penalty. Because as Chip told me, he says, the IRS doesn't like it when they get a check that bounces. Even though it only bounced for a day. They don't like it, and so
1: You're penalized.
0: And it is not. Well, it's extra money. It's not that much, but it's extra money.
1: Well, and you know, I guess I can see their point, but still, I mean,
0: It is the first time it's ever happened to me, and hopefully the last time. But it was beyond my control, and I tried to do the right thing.
2: Oh, they don't care.
0: The government says, we don't give a damn.
1: They really don't care. The IRS, they could care less.
0: No, they could care less.
1: I file my taxes rather electronically.
0: Yeah.
1: But you're right. The years I had to pay, I did. It's one of the only things I write a check for the property taxes and the IRS, which you can pay by credit card. You can pay other ways. But
0: yes.
1: I've never done that.
0: By the way, Waymo said that they put an average of 3 million miles a week on vehicles across the country. And that there is no reason for any concern because Waymos are without a doubt, indubitably and understandably very, very safe. However, they can't explain running into the water. They can't explain running around a school bus.
1: Though I have to say, you know, if they're putting that many miles, we're also not reporting on the other stories of other drivers.
0: Well, that's true, too.
1: They probably are safer than some other modes of transportation.
0: Probably absolutely right.
1: But at the same time, when they have a mistake, it's a serious mistake.
0: It's very serious, yeah.
1: You know, going around a school bus, driving into the water. Yes, it's very, very serious. My daughter, where was she at? I forget what they were traveling for balls or wherever it was.
0: They're always traveling.
1: Yeah, well, of course, no more. That career is over. But yeah. They took a Uber, they always Uber and such, particularly if they're going to go out and have a libation or anything, they always Uber back in towns. And she rode in a Tesla for the first time.
0: Yeah.
1: Said she could say she had ridden in a Tesla.
0: Well, Unimpressed. My son-in-law in Beaumont.
1: Yes.
0: Wanted to get an Uber because he had to do some stuff. His truck was being worked
1: on. Yeah, they Uber a lot. They will Uber in Beaumont.
0: And so he Ubered in a Tesla that was hands-free. And he said, it really kind of freaked me out.
1: Oh, this guy had a hands-free Tesla.
0: Yes, indeed. Oh. Right here in good old Beaumont, Texas.
1: I know they've Ubered in Beaumont before, but they've never had a Tesla in Beaumont.
0: Well, he has.
1: Okay.
0: And he said, certainly got my attention.
1: I would think so.
0: No doubt about it. Nashville, Tennessee. Now, what do we think of when we think about Nashville?
1: Well, you think about country music.
0: Right, and the Grand Ole Opry.
1: Sure.
0: They appear to be a step away from landing its first Super Bowl. And that would be in 2030. And would be exactly 30 years after the Tennessee Titans, of course, made their only Super Bowl appearance. And, of course, they're formerly Houston Oilers. But if approved, Nashville would join the Los Angeles Rams

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1: Well, FEMA is taking a big bite out of some people's budget. And there are complaints now that the poor are really having problems coming up with the money, you know, for the various things that you need to do to protect your home. And
2: I believe it.
1: I believe it. It's even affecting some of the more well-to-do people.
2: Well, it's affecting the middle class.
1: Yes.
2: We're destroying the middle class. The very poor are probably having trouble coming over with it, and probably won't, and probably maybe didn't before. But you got a struggling middle class that can't make it anymore.
1: Well, and you know, I'll tell you what really begs the question is the fact that our government takes in so much money, but unfortunately throws away so much money. And gives money to everybody. I think we all know that the interstates in this country, and it's not just Interstate 10, it's Interstate 45, it's Interstate 35, it's Interstate I-95, it's Interstate 5 out in California. It's all of the interstates, as well as the roads that are not interstates that are in very poor, poor condition.
2: But you know, you have the lobbyist, the insurance and medical industry lobbyist stop any real meaningful reform.
1: Yep.
2: And people can't afford their doctors. They can't afford medical care sometimes. They and rapidly, they're having trouble affording a home with the insurance. Look at what your insurance, windstorm, and all of this cost you in this area.
1: We don't have to be a Europe where they take 70 cents out of every dollar. Now, they give you good health care in most instances, but you pay through the proboscis for it because, number one, if they take, you see how many people own homes in Europe, and the homes they own are usually 800 to 900 square feet. I mean, they're not, you talk about 2,500 square feet, that's a business. That's a huge business in Europe. In this country, we don't think about it that way. But yet, the price of mortgages, the price of taxes, of insurance, when we are taking tens and tens of billions of dollars to go ahead and just throwing it at places like the Ukraine, sorry, but we're just throwing money away. And the people that are in charge that we dutifully elect are the people who are screwing us to the wall.
2: Well, and they're allowing Big Pharma and others to do it. There's got to be, and I'm not for socialized medicine or any of these things, but you're going to have to put a stop on some of these things. In Texas, the appraisal district, obviously the enemy of homeowners, the appraisals go up to the point where people can't afford a home. Not saying some of those appraisals aren't accurate, but what are you going to do to allow another generation to own a home, the generation that may be serving you your drink, serving you your meal, not the generation that's become the engineers? Because we're becoming a society where the plant worker, the engineer can afford this stuff. And most of the rest of the folks can't. Your school teachers can't. Your social workers can't. And it didn't used to be that way.
1: I'll be picking up a set of eye drops in a week or two, eye drops.
2: Right.
1: Eye drops that will cost me $87 for a 30-day supply.
2: Probably cost him a dollar to make.
1: Oh, the bottle is minuscule. You could lose it. Uh-huh. You could lose the bottle. It's that small. And you have to pay it if you want the procedure.
2: Absolutely.
1: Or if you want to have eyes that see, you have to have these particular drops.
2: And if you were on a very fixed income and very little money, would you have to choose between seeing and eating?
1: I see it every day at Walgreens.
2: Yeah,
1: how much is that?
2: It's
1: $130. I'll pick it up later.
2: Yeah.
1: I can't do it. Can you sell me? Can you sell me a four?
2: Yes, that
1: to
2: is.
1: Hold me over.
2: I believe that is one of the saddest cases at a pharmacy.
1: Yes.
2: I've seen is I saw an elderly gentleman do just that. Could you just sell me a few?
1: I'm completely tablets? Out. Can I get three or four until my check comes in?
2: Yeah.
1: And in many cases, they do, and in many cases, they don't.
2: I suspect they're not supposed to.
1: No, they're not. They're not supposed to do that.
2: Yeah. It's certainly everybody deserves to make a profit. Big Pharma deserves to make a profit. Everybody deserves a profit. But there's one particular medicine I'm aware of. I know that my wife has taken that you can, on some plans, you get it for $10. Some plans, $150. Some plans, $450. Okay, so how much did it actually cost to make that drug?
1: Yep.
2: what, somebody's really getting ripped off at the $450 a month.
1: Investigation underway in Brooklyn after a woman under arrest gave birth in a Brooklyn courtroom.
2: In a Brooklyn courtroom?
1: Samantha Randazzo was being arraigned on a drug charge on Friday when her water broke. And her newborn boy was delivered in a courtroom, on a courtroom bench. This came just hours after the 33-year-old was discharged from a hospital wearing very, very flimsy clothes, which did not show up her pregnancy. And police say that she was wearing those baggy clothes and didn't tell them she was pregnant. The Legal Aid Society and other groups are demanding a review of what took place.
2: I'm sort of surprised. Must not have been her first child to deliver a child so quickly after water breaking.
1: Yeah, and no doubt about it.
2: That's odd.
1: And a Utah man pleading guilty to throwing six puppies from a moving car. He will spend time behind bars.
2: Good.
1: In Memphis, Tennessee, sentenced yesterday for 125 days in jail, throwing six puppies out of the car.
2: Certainly deserved it.
1: Yeah, that's it. We will see you in the morning, bright-eyed and bushy-tailed, with Jim Lovett and Greg Bostwick at 5:30. I will join them at 6. You have a great day. Coming up next, of course, is Fox News, and then Glenn Beck, and Clay and Buck, Sean Hannity, and of course, Michael Berry, all right here at News Talk Radio, AM 560 KLVI.

0: 9/11. Anthony's patriotism and love of country drove him to enlist in the Army. 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
6: Three staccato cries of Mayday and an eyewitness report of a mid-air explosion is about all that is known this morning of the British Columbia air disaster, which yesterday claimed 52 lives.
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9: Investigating the largest unsolved mass murder in Canada, Canadian Pacific Flight 21.
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14: Primary elections are going on today in six states for the U.S. House, Senate, and governor races. Voters are heading to the polls in Alabama, Idaho, Kentucky, Oregon, Pennsylvania, and Georgia, where five GOP candidates will battle to face Georgia Democratic Senator John Ossoff. Republicans think he's vulnerable in the November midterms. The Justice Department setting up a $1.8 billion fund to compensate those they say were targets of the Biden administration. The anti-weaponization fund comes just after President Trump dropped his $10 billion lawsuit against the IRS connected with the search of his home in Palm Beach, Florida. The DOJ says it's created a systematic process to hear and redress claims of others who suffered weaponization and lawfare. The state of the economy is not setting well with Americans. A recent CBS News and YouGov poll shows Americans find financial conditions uncertain and the economy to be struggling. The survey also found that Americans' approval of President Trump's handling of inflation has hit its lowest point. That's politics. I'm Tammy Trujillo.
2: It's on mental illness.

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1: The Super Regionals for the NCAA softball tournament are set. 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Number six, the University of Central Florida, is the lowest seed to advance. Super Regionals get underway on Thursday. 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

0: Biden answered 100 questions in 6 months. 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
9: 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I'm flying into space!
8: 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They're happy. I'm happy.
10: Lingo Kids!
11: Everything kids love.
12: They did not die in vain. I'm Lisa Brady, Fox News. That message from police in San Diego paying tribute to the three people killed in a mosque shooting yesterday.
13: Without question, there would have been many more fatalities yesterday.
12: Police Chief Scott Wall says a security guard had a gun battle with the two teen suspects who were drawn outside by two other men who were also killed before the teens killed themselves. The FBI says the suspects met online, used guns belonging to a parent, and left a manifesto against a wide range of races and religions. The vice president is defending the anti-weaponization fund being created by the Justice Department.
14: A $1.7 billion Justice Department fund is intended to compensate any American who believes they were unfairly prosecuted during the Biden administration.
15: If Hunter Biden wants to apply for this particular fund, he is welcome to.
14: Vice President J.D. Vance pushing back on accusations. The compensation fund will provide taxpayer money to friends and allies of President Trump.
15: I think that what we're going to see, hopefully, is the entire country, led by this Department of Justice, turning the page on the lawfare.
14: Asked about potential payments for individuals convicted of assaulting law enforcement during the January 6th riot, Vance says each application will be judged case by case.
12: Fox's Jared Halpern at the White House. That fund, part of settling a Trump lawsuit against the IRS over leaked tax returns. A document on the DOJ website says the deal also includes dropping current tax claims against the president, his sons, and the Trump Organization. Senate Minority Leader Chuck Schumer accusing the president of corruption.
16: Trump could care less that the Americans are struggling to put food on the table and pay higher prices at the pump.
12: President Trump says prices will drop when the conflict ends.
17: They will never have a nuclear weapon. Not going to happen. And probably that's going to be very soon.
12: He says renewed strikes are on hold only temporarily for negotiations. 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
12: The CDC says 18 people who were on a cruise ship hit by a deadly hantavirus outbreak will remain quarantined through the end of the month.
28: Two cruise ship passengers were transferred last week from Atlanta to the National Quarantine Unit at the University of Nebraska Medical Center, bringing the total number there to 18. Now the CDC's acting director, Jay Bhattacharya, has signed an order for two of those individuals who were on board the MV Hondius to remain quarantined in Nebraska. This comes as one woman says she tried to leave but was told she could not, that law enforcement could become involved. Angela Perryman, who has a home in South Florida, told the New York Times she's tested negative for the virus and plans to take legal action. The CDC notes that since passengers left the ship, three additional cases of hantavirus were identified in France, Spain, and Canada.
12: Fox's Jessica Rosenthal. A busy primary day around the U.S. with voting in six states, including Kentucky, where President Trump is backing a challenger to Republican Congressman Thomas Massie. The president's also looking ahead to next week's Senate runoff in Texas, calling Republican Senator John Cornyn a good man, but endorsing State Attorney General Ken Paxton, the winner, to face Democrat James Tallarico in the fall. A country star makes history.
29: She's from Texas, I can tell.
30: Ella Langley's Choosing Texas is hitting high notes at Billboard. The song making history with a 10th week at number one on the Billboard Hot 100. Only 4% over the survey's 67-year history reached that milestone, and it's rarer among country songs. Choosing Texas is one of just four songs to rule the Hot 100 for 10 or more weeks and make the Hot Country Songs top five. Notably, three have done so in the last 3+ years. Langley set another mark on the latest Hot 100 with Be Her holding at number two, making her the first artist known primarily for country music to claim the chart's top two spots simultaneously for multiple weeks. Michelle Polino, Fox News.
12: A sell-off on Wall Street, the Dow dropping 322 points. Elisa Brady, this is Fox News.
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32: The Texas Rangers are investigating a fatal officer-involved shooting in Galveston from Monday. Police say it happened around 3:45 during a traffic stop. An officer reportedly shot a person inside the vehicle. That person was later pronounced dead at UTMB. Texas Attorney General Ken Paxton, who's running for Senate, is taking a victory lap after today's endorsement by President Trump. He says the president is still angry that his opponent, Senator John Cornyn, once endorsed Ron DeSantis when he ran for the White House.
33: John Cornyn fought Donald Trump's election in 2016, said he was an albatross around our neck, and in 2024 he said his day has passed.
32: President Trump, in his endorsement, called Senator Cornyn a good man, but claimed that he was not supportive when times were tough. Chiefs wide receiver Rashee Rice is in custody in Texas after violating probation. Dallas County court records say Rice tested positive for THC and was arrested today. I'm Joe Morano.
34: 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Not by most people, anyway. But the Alzheimer's Association has always had hope. So they kept fighting, providing care and support, and driving research breakthroughs and promising new treatments. 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
35: For the North to pull up to the South. They think they can draw us out of power. They do not know the sleeping giant that they just awakened.
36: There are people in this hostile anti-black administration that would rather black Americans pick cotton than pick the president.
37: Freedom is back in style. Welcome to the revolution.
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7: It's August 2023, a county government meeting in Pennsylvania's Lehigh Valley. A young woman, early 20s, steps up to the mic to speak.
8: My two-month-old son was happily drinking milk from his bottle when he quickly started choking, turned blue, and went limp. My boyfriend transported our son to the changing table as I grabbed an anti-choking device and my boyfriend began assembling it. Two pumps of the device and my son was conscious, gasping for air and coughing up milk.
7: They all went to the ER to make sure the baby was okay.
8: But upon arriving at Lehigh Valley Hospital, the diagnosis quickly became something so different.
7: One of the doctors had a theory.
8: She stated to my father and mother-in-law that we are young, first-time parents who got frustrated with our baby and violently shook him to make him stop crying, and a confession would only make things easier for us.
7: The parents were told to leave the hospital without their son, and he wouldn't come home for 7 whole months.
8: I'm a postpartum mom dealing with the grief and the trauma of my son being ripped from my arms. And I'm a mom who lost everything in less than 24 hours due to one doctor's misdiagnosis. Enough is enough.
7: And then the next person speaks. And the next one. The stories they tell.

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11: I'm Julian Edelman. That's Rob Gronkowski. And guess what, folks? We're teammates again. And we're going to welcome you guys all to Dudes on Dudes.
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11: That sounds a little weird, but that's what this is going to be. Roberto, what's Dudes on Dudes?
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15: The different color noises, white noise, brown noise, pink noise. Brown noise is deeper, has lower frequencies, it's got more bass, minimalizes that higher frequency. Mm-hmm. And I didn't really know this, but apparently you can liken some of these to sounds in nature. And apparently brown noise is more akin to like a river rapid or a heavy rainfall or thunder.
16: Because there's also white noise and pink noise, you think brown noise is just named after the color brown. Wrong. There was a scientist named Robert Brown from Scotland.
15: White noise is used, aside from just sleeping, a lot of times with like noise-canceling headphones and stuff, masking other sounds.
16: Pink noise is a little different. It's kind of like the compromise between white noise and brown noise.
15: As far as which one is best for sleep, there have been some very middling studies over the years. But at Oxford in 2017, they said that they fell asleep 40% faster listening to white noise, but their overall sleep was about the same.
16: Okay.
15: There was a study in 2017 from Northwestern of 13 older adults, and they said pink noise provided deeper sleep overall and improved ability to recall words.
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give to go back to the house you grew up in? What would you give to have just one more Christmas at Grandma's house the way it used to be? When Grandma and Grandpa were alive,

0: You've probably seen the story by now of this fellow who had this vision of bringing Pizza Hut back to the Pizza Hut that you and I grew up with, the Pizza Hut that our producer Ramon Robles worked at, the Pizza Hut of the Red Cups and the Pac-Man and the salad bar and sitting down as a family. And what we're finding is it's about something even bigger than Pizza Hut. It's about a return to a time and to values before all these things that were such conveniences replaced a family conversation and a night out with the family and the kids. Maybe it was after a ball game, or maybe it was to celebrate a good grade. We love this. We think that these cultural hallmarks like this represent what could be a major trend toward a very good thing. And as I said, they're bigger than Pizza Hut or even pizza or even dining out. They're about taking back control of your life and your values and how you live it, because it's ephemeral. It'll be gone before you know it. Tim Sparks is our guest. Tim, I want to go back to your career for a moment. So you did not go to college. You're going from one location to the next, to the next, to the next for these guys opening these Pizza Huts back. What year would this have been?
1: The late 80s, early 90s is when I was opening opening up. Then I took over my first district in the early 90s.
0: Okay. And you went through some of the different brands that you had. So your college was you got what, OJT, on-the-job training. I mean, your college, your education was actually getting in there and getting after it.
1: Yeah, if you look at my Facebook page, I'd say I went to the College of Hard Knocks.
0: Yeah.
1: it was, you know what, it was tough too early on. I mean, it's a unique story that people sometimes like to hear. I wouldn't ever discourage anybody from going to college. But there's certainly ways to be successful if you don't. And I was living in an apartment with four bedrooms, and I didn't even know who the other three guys were that were in those other bedrooms. You know, yeah. I had a suitcase. That's all. I had a suitcase and some clothes. Right? I didn't have furniture. I had nothing. And I guess that motivates you, right? The only meal I had some days was my employee meal at Pizza Hut. So the brand means a lot. It's given me everything I have in my life, and I've given it a lot as well. But
0: yeah,
1: can certainly become successful by working hard.
0: So when you would move into these locations, you know, and you were talking about kind of out of the way, these weren't major cities, and you were going into these towns to open a Pizza Hut. Were those ground up, or what was going on? Had y'all bought a failing location? Were you doing a ground up construction? What was going on?
1: Yeah, the majority of our locations are we built them from the ground up. They're all freestanding units for the most part. We do have some inlines now, but back in the day, they were all freestanding units. And we have acquired some over the years from other franchisees, but the majority of our companies, ones that we built from the ground up.
0: So you've had a lot of experience watching not just this concept, but other concepts, what works and what doesn't. I asked a fine dining guru, Tony Vallone, the late Tony Vallone here in Houston. He had, at the time, the top high-end white tablecloth restaurant that anybody famous that came through town had to eat at. And I said, Tony, what's one thing that any restaurateur could do, even if they don't have all the money in the world, they're not as fancy and all that? He said, serve hot food hot and cold food cold. Heat the plates for entrees and chill the plates for salads. And I have studied who does that and who doesn't. It's a little thing, but it does go a long way. When you walk into a restaurant now, not just a Pizza Hut, what do you notice of successful restaurants, and what do you notice of those that are failing?
1: I think one of the biggest, well, I mean, I'm going to say we, because I eat out with my wife a lot. We have a hard time going to restaurants because that's what we do. We continue to work, right? We analyze what's going on, and we're very detail-oriented. She handles the facilities side of our business. And so, you know, if we see a cracked tile, you know, if we see those kind of things, it matters. And then from a food perspective, yeah, if hot food isn't served hot, and I don't mean warm hot, you know, it has to be hot. And cold food cold, that's vital. But currently, for me, the biggest thing I talk about when we're having the success at our classics right now is that we just have some really good people working for us. And, you know, when you've got smiling, friendly faces, You know, they're giving you good attentive service. They're not on their phones, right? They're paying attention to you as their guest. To me, that's one of the most important things that we can have. And, you know, it's really frustrating. I will tell you locally here recently, we went in and we sat down and literally made great eye contact and had the servers continue their conversation and not even say, you know, hello. And so that frustrates me as a consumer, but also frustrates me as a restaurant mm-hmm. owner. And
0: yes.
1: For me, coming up through my career as an RGM, you know, running restaurants, probably the hardest thing for me by the time I became a district, you know, an out-of-store supervisor was when I was in the stores during business hours, I would always get stuck in a dining room because we were, you know, just having great conversations and talking to all my guests. So we're small town America. You know, the majority of our stores are in 7,500 and less people in town. And, you know, you get to know everybody. You get to know them by a name. And I think that personal connection, you know, does go a long way. And even in the service industry now, you know, if you see phones out in employees' hands, then you already know there's a problem there, because if they're at work, their phone shouldn't be in their hands, right?
0: It's interesting because I owned a place called the Redneck Country Club, and we were a concert venue, bar, restaurant, and it was we had a couple of strict rules, and one of which is the phone does not come out during the entirety of the time you're on property. And it was interesting how many people who worked with us said to me, who were waitresses, bartenders, I didn't realize how connected, how addicted I was to that thing. And it's a relief to almost have someone tell you, put the darn thing down, think for yourself, connect with the moment, engage with the moment. And I do see that, you know, you see people at the station, let's take a Pizza Hut or a pizza joint, and you see people there, they're in the station, they're on their phone, and they're playing what I would call grab ass with each other, and the customer's not being taken care of. The return to values, I think in some sense that makes it harder to, more challenging to run a restaurant today, because that is an additional distraction that young people have that perhaps we didn't have to deal with when we were coming up, and you wouldn't have had to deal with when you first started. Tim Sparks is our guest. The story has gone quite viral of late. We were very excited to get a bit of his time because we've been watching it everywhere. This Pizza Hut concept of coming back to the way life used to be in the 80s, and we'll talk more about that coming up. I think when people are young in their career, they start investing in the stock market. Maybe start with a 401k, good idea. And over a period of time, they start looking to diversify. I did. 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John Wayne
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Yes, the great Dusty Hill of ZZ Top would be 77 today. Of course, we lost him, but ZZ Top continues on. Our friend Frank Beard on the drums, Billy Gibbons, lead vocals and lead guitar. Hard to believe that little band from Texas was just three members. What a big sound. What a glorious, glorious sound. What a story. They are so legendary in Texas and in Houston especially. You just can't begin to imagine. Everybody in Houston, the greater Houston area, has a ZZ Top story. Either you ran the marathon next to them, and you know they're very identifiable because of the beards. Of the three members, Dusty had a beard, and Billy had a beard, and the third member didn't have a beard, Frank Beard, but his name was Beard, the drummer. They are favorite sons, to be sure. They are favorite sons, to be sure. I don't think we discussed the fact that the Supreme Court rejected the bid by Virginia Democrats to restore their 10-1 map. I mean, to restore their map. The decision was 10-1. No, the decision, actually, I think it was 6-3. And the map would have skewed the state of Virginia congressional allocation dramatically. It's very important that you win elections so that you can do things like pick who's going to be on the Supreme Court. It's very important that you win elections, if for no other reason than to keep Democrats out of power, because they will abuse that. And when they get in power, they will abuse that power to keep you from ever

the other day, basically saying that they appeal now to a highly college-educated, master's-educated, fringe lunatic, white liberal, extreme progressivism, redistribution socialist. But they lost the people who were the core of their party. And in so doing, despite the race talk and all this, they lost a lot of minorities in the process as well. And they didn't see that coming. They always thought they could take blacks for granted. All they had to do was scream racism and let the Maxine Waterses and the Cynthia McKinneys and the Frederica Wilson, let them scream racism, and they'd be able to keep blacks on board. Ever so often jump up and say, they're going to put you back in chains. Remember Joe Biden said that? They're going to put you back in chains. Nobody's trying to put anybody in chains. And look, I will tell you that black voters are still skewing heavily Democrat. But more and more every election, more and more blacks are recognizing, wait a second, this is really detrimental to people that look like me, this race-based racism, this nonsense. I think more and more people are saying, we're supposed to be electing black officials to represent us because we're black. But all they're really doing is hustling and stealing for themselves, some of whom end up in prison because of it. Look at the congressman from Florida last week. Look at Ray Nagin, who went to prison. Look at the mayor of Baltimore, who went to prison. Look at Kwame Kilpatrick, who went to prison in Detroit. All of them on promises of representing black folks, but really just stealing money for themselves. And the Democrat Party, and I think this was due to outside influences, I think Soros recognized that the utter destruction of the United States could not come from the middle out. It had to start from the outside in. It had to be finding the true believers, the truly crazed nut cult extremists like Bernie Sanders, and building upon them. And what they did is they said to the moderates in the process, if you want to continue to be a part of this party, you're going to need to move to the left. And you can get elected officials to do that because this is their job. This is about job security and advancement. But you can't get the voter to do that. See, the voter doesn't need left-wing policies. The voter doesn't need to agree with Bernie Sanders or AOC or Gavin Newsom. The voters just want their country. They just want opportunity. They just want good things for their kids. And they watched these socialist policies come in. They watched Obamacare. They said, oh, good, health care for everybody. And they found out, oh, it's not health care for everybody. It is, if you don't have health care, you pay a tax. Oh, I thought you were giving me free health care. No, they can't do that. It's hatred of the rich. It's playing on envy and jealousy. Hey, there's some rich people out there. They created a product. They scaled it. They got rich. Let's hate them together. Join with me because I hate them. Well, in some cases, that's a way to win an election. But in time, there's no payoff. What are you going to do for people who agree to share your hatred for wealth? What are you going to deliver? They're going to think there's a payoff for this. We take their wealth. This is the French Revolution of 1789. If we take their wealth, we get some of their wealth. Their wealth is a penny a person when you spread it out. Look at the bell curve. And people have really begun to understand, hey, wait a second. There's a political class in both parties. And despite all their talk, despite all their rhetoric, despite all their promises, they're in it together. They're the political class. They're the only ones benefiting from any of this. And so more and more, I think this created a gap for Trump to come in and say, hey, I don't like the Democrats. By the way, I don't like the media. They're not fair referees. And I don't like most of the Republicans. And he tapped into, 10 years in,
He's tapped in.